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Zugline until the sun explodes. 96.1 KZQ, it's Beck. Dude, can you imagine the sun exploding? It's like Miss Rachel says, oh, what a sight that would be. Except she doesn't say sight, she says snow. Sorry, I've got little kids. It plays through my head and plagues my thoughts constantly. Grand Chance Rockin' Alternative, here's the Chili Peppers around the world. Hope you had a great Labor Day.

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96.1 KZQ, the Grand Strand's Rock and Alternative. If you are a fan of this past weekend, way back weekend, we do that every weekday from noon to one, crammed into an hour, Attack of the Waybacks with Josie. Here's Jack White, Neighbors Blues.

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the neighborhood private 96.1 KZQ, some lady, a grandmother, spent $20 on a new pair of dentures that she found on Facebook Marketplace. She was unhappy with them. Said they looked like candy more than teeth. Apparently she's going public about it now, $20 purchase, because she doesn't want others to be scammed. They're like, ma'am, can you return it? Well, I ate it. Here's Shinedown, Young Again. 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

We don't have much time. 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Here's Pearl Jam Daughter, 96.1 KZQ.

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Say what's up, make a request, file a complaint. Those are our favorite. I absolutely love reading the complaints. They are hilarious. Here's the Killers.

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1: 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Now that's Italian. From the finest streets of Florence.
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The Grand Strand's Rock and Alternative 96.1 KZQ. It's Beck. I'm taking off. It's just about the stroke of midnight. My bedtime was 4 hours ago. There's Third Eye Blind. Hope you have a great week. Talk to you next weekend.

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I am Trip. It is time for Trippin' All Night. Labor Day has come and gone, and many people have claimed summer is over. Hold your horses, not quite yet. The first day of fall is the 22nd of September, so lay off the pumpkin spice. Just two more weeks.

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Young again from Shinedown on the Grand Strands Concert Authority, 96.1 KZQ. 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

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Coming up this week on Free Ticket Thursday, we want to send you to see The Strokes with special guests Jordy Green and Promised Land. 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
3: Welcome to the barbecue.
4: Where is everybody?
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4: You have a pool?
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4: What? How'd it get there?
3: I don't know, sharks. How do they usually get in pools?
5: They don't.
3: Maybe a Sharknado? I don't know. But don't feed him. We're trying to get rid of him.
4: Hey, everybody. Hi.
6: I don't see any shark.
3: It's in there, Glenn. Don't piss him off, okay?
6: Oops, my foot is in the water.
3: Glenn, don't play around.
6: Oh, gosh. I hope I don't get eaten by a shark.
3: Come on, Glenn. No way that's covered in my renter's insurance.
4: At least it was just Glenn.
5: Yeah.
3: You're right.
1: Who wants Glenn's car? 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
1: 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James Holzhauer, the second biggest winner, won just like $100,000 less, and he did that in only 32 games, so less than half the games. And then, interestingly, Amy Schneider won $1.3 million. She's the trans...
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I am Tripp. You are tripping all night. 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

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I am Trip, you are tripping all night. 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

The Grand Strand's Rockin' Alternative 96.1 KZQ. Finally going to start cooling off around here. Today it's going to be mostly sunny with a high of 84. It's Young the Giant, Evergreen, on KZQ.

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96.1 KZQ. Coming up this week on Free Ticket Thursday, we want to send you to see the Strokes at the Trulian Amphitheater in Charlotte, North Carolina. 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

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I am Tripp. You are tripping all night. Labor Day is behind us, and hopefully the number of tourists is going to dwindle down, and now we're going to get stuck with golfers. But hopefully the traffic will get a little bit better.

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1: Tonight on an all-new Catfished by Buddha. 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

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I am Tripp. You have been tripping all night. My time's about up. Almost time for Two Guys Named Chris. I leave you with Green Day on KZQ.

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2: Any soda you think's going to be okay to fill that void, that's what it is. It's the methadone. It's not the same.
3: No. Mm-hmm.
2: But it's a substitute. At least it's a substitute, you know. Our dear friend is back in the studio. I was so worried about you. I can't even say.
3: Oh.
2: Rachel, I cried every day of this program.
4: I mean, I'm surprised the board's working. You cried all over it.
2: And there's salt water in the control board here. Oh. That's exactly right. Terrible. Terrible.
3: Now, listen, let's just call it how it is right here.
2: Yeah.
3: You're going to be back to your dark master in 4 days.
2: 4 days. We have vacation next week. It's called White Couple Weekend. Not for everybody, just for us. Me. We've been going to...
3: Surprised I don't have any time.
2: No, you don't have any. Big of in here working. Oh, yeah. He's got no time. And we have a vacation. That's always when my wife and I, along with four other couples, go to the beach. Last little getaway before summer is officially over. And yeah. That's when I'm going back to Diet Coke. You know that's true. Of course, we know that. Big E normally may take some time off as well. He's chained right here. There's no more time off for Big E, unfortunately. He said he watched a movie. Now, you say you're basically turning into me because you watched a movie. What was it? Scary Movie?
3: The updated remake one. Yeah. I feel like I'm losing my edge or just turning into you. I used to love the original movies that came out 20 years ago. Part 1 and 2 were hilarious.
2: Scary Movie.
3: Yeah, you know, just basically mocking horror movies.
2: Right.
3: This new one is one of the worst things I've ever seen.
2: Does it have the original?
3: Mm-hmm. Yeah, everybody's back.
2: The Wayans?
3: Yep, everybody is back. All the cast members, everybody's back. Mm. And I thought, okay, it's been long enough. There's plenty of new scary movies to make fun of.
2: Mm-hmm.
3: And they try. But it just fails.
2: What? How many is this for them?
3: 5 now, I believe.
2: Yeah. And how many did they really hold it through where they were good?
3: 2.
2: Did you say sing 3?
5: I like the third one.
2: You did.
3: I thought 2. They were pretty good.
2: Mm-hmm.
3: And but it'd been enough time, and there's enough new horror.
2: Mm-hmm.
3: I thought, okay, this should be pretty good. And even the trailer I thought was kind of funny. You know, the trailer was them on a subway train.
2: Yeah.
3: And the Ghostface killer shows up. Yep. And they do the they-them joke, which I thought was very timely and very funny.
2: I remember that.
3: Yeah. Yep. It was like, you know, you can't stab her. Who said I'm a her? You know,
2: yep, right,
3: you can't call her that.
2: Yeah.
3: And I turned it off with 20 minutes left to go. It was so bad.
2: You are like me. I would have done that, too.
3: I'd rather watch the evening news.
2: You don't want to waste your time with that. Your time's too valuable to watch something like that.
3: It's terrible. Yeah. I mean, it was just so bad. And I thought to myself, is it really that bad, or am I losing my edge?
2: Mm-hmm.
3: I just didn't find the humor in it anymore.
2: I don't think you can say you're losing your edge over that. If it's not funny, it's not funny. What's done the best? What's the best, like, of movies that go a lot of movies? Like the James Bond series?
5: Fast and Furious has done pretty well.
2: Yeah.
5: James Bond, maybe, though.
2: Well,
3: I mean, as far as quality?
2: Yeah, let's say quality.
3: No series. I mean, every series to me has crap movies.
2: Well, they do, but Bond has pretty good.
5: You know, Mission Impossible, maybe.
3: Yeah. You know what?
5: They've continuously gotten better.
3: He's right. Mission Impossible, part 2.
5: 2 was a dud. Everything else is great.
3: Yeah.
2: How many have there been?
3: Now, like 8 of them.
5: 7 or 8, yeah.
2: What's Bond? Like 15?
5: Oh, 30? Yeah.
2: 30. Mm-hmm. I mean, there's a ton of them. I mean, there's some clunkers, but...
3: I'll tell you, he's right. Mission Impossible really held up.
2: Mm-hmm.
3: Fast and the Furious... started as just cars, but by the last one, they were going to space.
2: Mm-hmm.
3: So I felt like they kind of, you know.
2: Yeah.
4: Ran out of ideas.
3: Yeah.
2: Yeah, that's right.
3: But they're going to make another one. I mean, it's coming.
2: I'm in a Friday the 13th chat group on Reddit.
4: Of course.
2: And
3: a little sad.
2: We agree. I think a lot of us agree. Part 4 is the last really.
3: You know, good one.
2: It got so silly after that.
3: Yeah.
2: I'm just not going to sit there and be part of that.
3: Yeah.
2: I mean, I've seen them all. Yes, I have been first in line at the theater for all of them. But the ones I watch over and over again, 1, 2, 3, and 4. After that, and just when he took the boat from the lake to Manhattan, I just didn't see it. When he went into space, when he fought Freddy Krueger, it's too much, you know, for Jason. Although that show is coming back next month. What's the network?
3: I think it's going to be on Peacock.
2: Yeah.
3: I think
2: That's a prequel to Friday the 13th, and I am going to be there for that, no question. By the way, Red Rachel did something for me today, and it brought a tear to my eye. She brought in an unopened bidet. So I
3: look at that.
4: Brand new.
2: I forgot to bring it in here. She said, "You didn't buy a bidet over the weekend, did you?" I said, "No." She goes, "Good. I've got you one right here." You're the only one who cares.
4: I care about your ass.
2: Yeah, you care.
3: Clearly, it was left by the previous tenant.
2: Do you know?
4: I did not buy it. It was already there.
2: Some other people in this building have told me, "Stop talking about your ass." What you have said is, "I want to help you stop talking about your ass."
4: I can't imagine having an itchy ass as often as you.
2: I have it right now. Right now, I sit and struggle with it. I mean, right now, I could get in at it. I won't in front of present company, but I do appreciate that. It's not a portable, I don't imagine. It's one you hook up at home.
4: It's not. You have to hook it up. And so, because it was gifted to my parents, and it wasn't compatible with their setup. So when they made me take all my stuff with me, and I was like, well, I'm taking these with me.
2: Yes. Yes.
3: This can't be a master bath toilet scenario. I don't feel as though your wife will allow this.
2: I'll have to speak with my wife. She's only used one bathroom in her house ever because she designated it. She does not like germs. And so when we moved in 6 years ago, she had me go to the hardware store and buy a new toilet seat for the master bathroom. I installed it. Translation, someone installed it. And since then, she's only used that bathroom. She will not use, like, the guest bathroom or anything like that. Of course, I've christened them all at some point in the house. So I don't know that she'll want it there.
4: She wouldn't want a bidet?
2: Well, I'm not sure.
3: You know what? Don't tell her. Just go home and hook it up. And when she walks in, say, surprise. Yeah.
2: Well, her birthday's coming. And in fact, you know, the other day I said to her, well, give me some ideas for your birthday. And she said, no, not this year. You have to go out on your own. You have to go out on your own and buy me something, a creative gift that you think I will love. We've been married almost 25 years. You should know.
3: You're going to have to talk to your daughter.
2: It's a real challenge. That's what everybody says.
3: You're going to have to talk to your daughter and say, what does mom like?
2: Do you know what someone at the gym suggested I do? Is go with my daughter to Sephora or one of the Ulta, whatever, and buy like a travel bag and fill it with all the items she would need for a cruise to Alaska, and then buy the cruise to Alaska and say happy birthday and anniversary all at the same time.
3: That is a brilliant idea. You'll never do it.
2: No, I will not do that.
4: No.
3: That's one of those ideas that is fabulous for anyone else.
2: As she was speaking, I said, Pat.
4: No. Well, because also that's going to be way more expensive than you're thinking.
2: Well, yes. She's going on. She's prattling on in the parking lot. And I said, Pat. She said, my name's Margaret. And I said, Margaret.
3: Whatever your name is.
2: You should know better.
3: Listen, Margaret.
2: You should know better than to ask me. That's a major expense. And I'm not sure we're ready to incur it just yet.
3: Yeah. Let's see if Biggie lives.
2: Okay, right. Let's see. I'm thinking more along the lines of the bidet. That's where I'm going.
4: You know, because there's a second one, the one that we tried to install, but it didn't work. And so I kept that for myself. And I said to my fiance, I was like, let's install it. I said, don't you want one? And he was like, no. And I said, why wouldn't you want one? And I said, have you ever heard somebody say, I've used a bidet and I hated it?
2: Great point.
4: And he said, no.
2: Great point. That's right.
4: Okay. I swayed him that easily.
2: People who use them all say the same thing. Game changer.
3: Yeah.
2: It changed my life. Love it. Have the Euros beaten us when it comes to ass wiping technology? Are they ahead?
3: Very possible.
4: And we use more toilet paper than all of the other countries. I'm like, it would save us money in toilet paper.
3: Oh, and I bet we have the most ass problems.
2: I bet you're right.
3: I bet we do by a mile.
2: And the most plumbing problems.
3: Yeah.
2: Because not only is it toilet paper, it's also the flushable wipes, which aren't really flushable.
3: I have an idea for your wife. Hear me out.
2: For the for her birthday present? Yeah.
3: Yeah. And only because I had a friend just do this and they loved it.
2: Mm-hmm.
3: I think you should do one of those murder mystery dinners.
2: Yep. That would be a cool
3: thing. That would be something different
2: fun
3: for her. She could help solve the crime.
2: Yeah.
3: And get a nice dinner. I had some friends just do it on a whim, and they absolutely loved it.
2: That does sound pretty fun.
3: Mm-hmm.
2: We did a murder mystery weekend many, many years ago.
3: Yeah.
2: I can't say this. That's where they told us you had to dress as a character. Like, it was like an old movie, cinema, everybody was a celebrity. I was John Wayne.
3: Okay.
2: So I had to put on like a cowboy hat and cowboy boots.
3: Yeah, look more like Woody from Toy Story.
2: All right. I'm not really the Duke, but whatever.
3: What are you, Woody?
2: Well, we had one guy who was assigned Jimi Hendrix. And we had to put all the cameras away after.
3: We really would like to thank Ken for getting really into character. But if no one could take a picture tonight, that'd be great. If he wants to keep his dental office.
2: Yeah. We had to put all the photographic evidence. Everybody had to put their phones and stuff in a drawer.
6: Why'd y'all give me Jimi Hendrix? Yeah.
2: He went all the way with it. And he looked great. And we all said, let's get you out of costume as soon as possible.
3: Yeah.
2: Wow. Please.
3: I appreciate your commitment to the character.
2: But it just wasn't right. You know what I'm saying? So anyway, that was fun. So maybe that's a good idea.
3: Yeah.
2: I'm trying to think all of some... We have plenty of time.
3: Yeah.
2: And I'm consulting with AI. Don't worry. I'm doing all those things. But
3: please tell me what she likes.
2: You know, it's a little bit, because after a long time, you're just like, usually she just tells me I'll put something in my queue on Amazon and then I'll buy it and put your name on it. It's like, perfect.
3: In years past, she's gone to just Costco and said, I just bought my birthday gift. Thank you.
2: Yes, she does that.
3: This year, though, the challenge has been laid out.
2: She said, I think it's because we're trying to explore each other more. Remember, we got into the love languages.
3: Oh, that's right.
2: Yeah. And mine is physical touch. Mm-hmm. And I'm always like, you know, come on and touch me or whatever.
3: Yeah.
2: And then hers, I forget what hers is.
4: Stay away from me?
2: Yes. I forget what it is exactly. But nonetheless, she wanted me to get, so I think that's one of the reasons why. Here's something for you, BB Shea. Hot dog season is officially over. It ends on Labor Day. Memorial Day to Labor Day is hot dog season. We ate in America this year during the summer, you know, unofficial summer, Memorial Day to Labor Day, 7 billion hot dogs.
3: About right. Wow.
2: 7 billion. Now, that's how many people live here? 350 million.
3: Mm-hmm. Yeah.
2: I mean, what is that? Like, is that like 20 hot dogs per person?
3: I think so.
2: That sounds like.
4: Well, BB Shea did his part.
5: Well, I did my part, a lot of heavy lifting.
3: Well, yeah. I guess you figure in cookouts. Ball games, maybe. 20. That just feels like a lot.
5: Well, that's like that. Was it this year? The Blue Jays did like 20 cent hot dogs.
2: Yes.
5: And like they sold 100,000.
2: Yeah, but I mean, come
5: 7
2: on.
5: Billion is a lot of hot
2: 20
5: dogs.
2: 20 hot dogs a person?
5: Yeah.
2: That seems way
3: that
2: high.
3: That does seem high.
4: But it's for the whole summer. It's from, I mean, that's several months.
3: And I will say, there's people like Chris Kelly who haven't touched a hot dog all summer.
2: Yeah.
3: But there's also people who probably ate two a day.
5: Joey Chestnut. I mean, does that go into
2: maybe.
5: Think about that.
3: Yeah, I mean, and you figure, you know, there's people getting two hot dogs every single day in New York City from a lunch cart outside of their office.
2: How many? Not many.
3: Not a lot?
2: I don't think so. Not every single day. For one thing, you just want to change it up.
3: Yeah.
2: Two hot dogs a day for the whole summer, I don't think anybody did that. And you're talking about, if that number is accurate, 7 billion hot dogs for the summer, then I think... I mean, that's 20 hot dogs per person. That's one a week, basically. In fact, less than. Mm-hmm. I mean, more than. Yeah. That's more than one a week. Because there's how many weeks in summer? 16, 14, something like that. That's a lot of hot dogs. I quibble with the numbers
4: Kids eat a lot of hot dogs, too.
2: That's true.
4: It's a cheap food to feed kids.
2: You can chop them up.
3: That's true.
2: And
3: very true.
2: When they're young, you can definitely give them the hot dog. Well, that's your season, BB Shea. It has sadly come to an end.
5: Yeah, it never ends in my house, but, you know, for the rest of y'all.
2: I saw a thing. I think you'd appreciate this. It was on CBS Sunday Morning. Biggie may have seen it. They're talking about the best cheeseburger in the world, and they think now it's in Japan. And the guy, the reporter, was like, I know what you're thinking.
3: Oh, I am. Right there, I clicked it off.
2: I know. And he was. He was in Japan. But what they do is... And this cheeseburger, they take that Wagyu beef, and they don't grind it. They chop it with a knife really, really fine and mold it together and then put, you know, some incredible cheese on it and grill it up. And then they top it. They take another piece of Wagyu beef, almost like steak, and slice it fairly thin and put 3 or 4 or 5 pieces on top of that. And it looked mouthwatering.
3: Oh, I bet it did. But I mean,
2: it looked so good.
3: I don't count that.
2: As a cheeseburger?
3: No. A cheeseburger to me is just ground beef. Mm. One, I'm real particular with it has to be American cheese.
2: Well, I don't know what they had over
3: there. Yeah, I'm sure they had some type of, but I don't get into the fancy cheeseburgers. I think it should be
2: Well, can't you have cheddar cheese on a cheeseburger?
4: I always thought cheddar ruined it.
3: Yeah.
2: Really?
4: If you eat cheddar cheese, because I don't usually put cheese on my burgers anyway, but I can do American. Cheddar, if you put cheddar on there, you can't taste the meat. You can only taste the cheese.
3: And it doesn't melt well.
4: Yeah, it doesn't.
2: I like the cheddar. I like that bite that
5: I'm
2: it
5: with
2: has.
5: You. It gives a stringiness to the cheese, too.
2: Yeah, I like
3: now,
2: that.
3: Now, I do like a mushroom Swiss burger when I'm in the mood. Mm-hmm. That can be very good, but... when it gets this fancy, I don't count it. Like, I don't like when people add other meats to the cheeseburger. Mm. Like, you'll see where somebody will be like, oh, well, I put, you know, barbecue pork on there, too. I'm like, that's not a cheeseburger.
2: Well, they did put the slivers of the other Wagyu beef on top. It made it so juicy. I mean, it was just like, you know, sometimes you get, and the cheese was just as greasy as it could be. And I just thought, man. I mean, he was taking a bite, and the bun had his grease fingerprints on top of the bun. That's a cheeseburger. Though.
3: Yeah.
2: I mean, it looked
3: okay, fantastic. I'll give you that.
2: It was in Japan, but it looked fantastic. I saw a thing about Labor Day where people are grilling. You know, it was the last day to grill out, supposedly. I know people still do on into September. Like in certain states, they do. Montana does elk steak where they grill it out. Colorado does the Rocky Mountain oysters. You know, they're bull testicles.
5: Mm.
2: Would you try one?
5: Yeah.
2: I would, too.
5: Sure.
2: I would, too.
5: Sauce? Yeah, absolutely.
2: I would, too. Would you try one? A bull testicle grilled up?
4: I would consider it, but I've watched people gag and spit them out, so I don't know.
2: Maybe they're not good. They did, and there's all these different things. Florida does gator, Alaska does moose, you know, that kind of stuff.
3: I reference a movie here that all-time classic in my book, Funny Farm.
2: I remember.
3: Chevy Chase sets a record for eating the most bull testicles in the restaurant, but he doesn't know. He just thinks they're meatballs.
2: They call them lamb fries.
3: Lamb fries.
2: They say that thing. Yeah. He goes into the... It is odd that you hold that movie in such high regard.
3: Yeah, it's a terrible movie, but I love it.
2: It's really awful. Mm-hmm. It's probably... Well, I can't say it's one of Chevy Chase's worst because he's...
3: No, but he was definitely chasing a dollar.
2: Oh, no question about that. But he did. He went into a restaurant and they were like, the new lamb fry eating record is whatever it was. And he got it. And he's like, keep them coming. And the other guy sitting next to him is like, man.
3: Not everybody has a taste for testicles. But you sure do.
2: And he didn't.
3: What?
2: He didn't know. We talked about Burning Man last week. They had two people die at Burning Man Festival. Does that happen every year, or is this something an anomaly?
5: For some reason, I don't feel like it's advertised or covered if it does. This seems like a new thing.
3: Yeah. I think because Burning Man, for whatever reason, I think there's a documentary that came out. It's getting more coverage this year. And I think that's why they popped up, because there's no way that, frankly, 60-year-olds in the desert haven't died before.
4: I thought that people died every year.
3: Yeah.
2: Maybe it is. A second person at Burning Man, Nevada, he's 60 years old. Craig Mann, found dead in his camp, Black Rock City, Saturday afternoon. They did not disclose the cause of death. There was another man in his mid-50s who had an emergency and was rushed away, and he died in the emergency room after getting treatment. Burning Man attracts 70,000 people, and it began on August 30th, ran through, I guess, Monday. I guess Labor Day ends it. So that's the thing. I did enjoy learning about that, where you have to take everything away, and there's, like, no trace of anybody there.
3: Yeah.
2: But I did not realize, maybe you're right, that people die there every year. 70,000?
4: I thought that was the case, but I don't think that they want to publicize it, because it is supposed to be this, like, really, you know, nice and cleansing festival.
2: It's like Disney. Nothing bad
3: ever
2: happens.
3: But a ton of drugs.
4: Right.
2: At Burning Man?
3: And a lot of second wives.
2: Well, yeah.
3: That's kind of what I picture here.
2: You know, at Disney, if you go down, they just take you below deck. They don't, you don't see that. Somebody was there once and said somebody got, like, electrocuted in a place he wasn't supposed to be, and they had him wished away and down. Mm-hmm. Gone.
3: Oh, how would you like to see the underside of Main Street?
2: they got him out of there.
3: Let's get him a T-shirt.
2: The other note, too, is that 14 people were hospitalized after going to a chain smoker show in San Jose. Drugs and alcohol.
3: I knew it.
2: All of them.
3: Oh, the chain smoker show, kind of like Burning Man, it's going to be drugs.
2: They said that it's the second time they've had multiple people hospitalized after a chain smoker show.
3: Well, let's not blame the chain smokers, okay? They can't control what the crowd is ingesting.
2: Now, I wouldn't put it on them, but they did say that 14 is an abnormally high number.
3: Well, they either got a bad hold of some bad stuff, or... you know, maybe they were all in the same group and took the same thing. Somebody sell it. To me, it sounds like somebody there was selling bad stuff.
2: Bad weed or bad whatever. I worry about, like, my daughter who's starting to go to concerts, son who goes to concerts. My son was in attendance for the Dolly Parton tribute at the Tennessee
5: Games. Really?
2: Yeah, they did a nice job, too, man. They had, like, the band looked like Dolly out there on the field.
5: Oh, that's good.
2: And they did all of her songs. They played 9 to 5. That was really cool. I love that. My son, I asked him how he enjoyed it. He was like, I didn't pay attention.
3: I saw a great text message exchange somebody posted. Made me think exactly of your son.
2: What?
3: It was a college-going-age student who was texting his mom. He's like, I need more money. She's like, I gave you $1,800 to start a month ago. It was supposed
2: start
3: to last a whole semester.
2: Yeah.
3: And he's like, you know, DoorDash, and I don't eat in the calf. And oh, I made you. And this is my favorite. She said, well, how much do you have left? He said, 91. But I won some back on betting.
2: Oh, that's what they do. God, that's them. Yeah. And yet, we had a whole meal plan.
6: I don't eat in the calf.
3: That's exactly what he said. He goes, I don't eat in the calf. I don't eat till after 8, and they close at 7.
6: Let's go Chipotle.
3: Yep, that's. I mean, it sounded exactly like your son.
6: Oh, yeah. DoorDash, Chipotle.
2: Coming up here on the Two Guys Named Chris Show. What is locking in? And which member of this program is doing it through the end of the year? We'll tell you next. Two Guys Named
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7: 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Very first look at traffic on this Tuesday morning, and we are accident-free in both Horry and Georgetown County. 24th Avenue North will close between Ocean Boulevard and Kings Highway in Myrtle Beach as crews begin working on improvements. If you see an accident or have traffic news we need to know about, pull over and text us at 843-839-9696. 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

0: All right, fact checker Rusty, he's on it again. He says that in the last 4 years, there have been at least six die at the Burning Man Festival. Since they moved it to Nevada's desert in the early 90s, at least 10 people have died. I bet it's more than that. I bet they have covered up, or you just don't hear about some of them. Like you were saying, that of course they don't want that to get out. Now it's easier to get it out because I'm sure people immediately TikTok. Oh, no, they don't, because they don't have their phones.
1: No phones.
0: There's no phones there. They can cover up a lot of that. Or, you know, it doesn't have to be reported. I guess reporters do the digging once everything's all done. Fact checker Rusty also did the Stairway to Seven, the stats from last week, and they were very strong, as usual. He's on it. On Stairway to Seven, there were 22 players last week. Average score, 2.14 questions right. 2.14.
1: Wow. That's low. That's real low.
0: It's low. That's higher than it had been. The previous weeks were like 1.75. For the month of August, it was at 1.77. It's harder, I guess. Maybe I should start relaxing a bit.
1: You always say that, but then we'll get a winner.
0: Well, people warn me. Yep. What we don't want is somebody coming in here.
1: Yeah. Although, because I feel like, I mean, our first guest in, we could not have been more lucky.
0: Wonderful.
1: What a wonderful, wonderful guy named Hippie Chris.
2: Yeah, that's never going to happen again.
1: That's the thing I think of, is the next person's going to be like, I have a few things I'd like to tell you, all of you, and the world.
0: Yeah, if you haven't, if you don't know the prize, if you listen in the third hour, it's a Stairway to Seven game. You have to get seven questions in a row right about music trivia. Very difficult to get through all seven. Only one person has won. The winner gets to come in for an hour. And Hippie Chris was great. He knocked it out of the park.
1: Unbelievably nice.
0: I make the questions really, really hard to keep people out of the room, to push away, to shun. But if I relax them, because people are only getting through two or three questions.
1: You know, yeah.
0: Only one person made it to the sixth question. That was Jake on Monday, according to fact checker Rusty. Nobody got a shot at number seven this week, this past week. 36 unanswered questions last week, which carry over to this week. So you can try, you know, you've heard the questions already. Let's see if you can get them this time. Fact checker Rusty, all over those stats now. He loves those. He did them for the month of August and everything. 103 players in August. That's over six a day. Average score, 1.93. That's what it was in August. Yeah. So that's a ton of people playing and not getting very far up the ladder.
1: Yeah.
0: We'll see if we can tweak it a little bit. You know, it's still a work in progress, but the last thing we want is you in here.
2: We want you to get to, like, the last question.
0: Yeah, number seven. Yeah, we're going to get number
1: we
0: seven.
1: We love to hear from you via phone.
0: Absolutely. But the last thing, I mean, everybody else wants you to. I don't know. I get nervous. Yeah. I get very nervous when people are around. B.B. Shea, how'd you handle your Riptmas activities? B.B. Shea and I are getting ripped for Christmas. I hope Labor Day wasn't a setback for you.
3: Yeah, it was a terrible weekend for me, man.
0: Yeah, you had a tough one.
3: Went out of town, visited some friends.
0: Yeah.
3: Had a lot of food and a lot of beer. I backslid hard, and I feel bad. I feel like I've let you down.
0: You have?
1: Oh, just wait. You have.

0: And she's getting what's called locked in for the rest of the year. That's the thing. You lock in, and she sort of explains that for the last 4 months of the year, it's time to lock in.
1: Starting September 1st, we are getting real serious about being the person you want to be, living the life that you want to live, and ending 2026 stronger than you started. Which means it's time to start being really intentional about your goals, your routines, your habits, which basically boils down to doing the things that you say you're going to do and keeping the promises that you make to yourself. I spent my summer doing my first Project 50 challenge, and I am living, breathing proof that if you lock in and you focus for a short amount of time, you truly can change your life. These are my credentials of day one versus day 50, and I have never felt better in my life than I did during my Project 50 challenge, because I got into a routine of doing my healthy habits, putting myself first, and actually becoming the person that I want to be. And if you've been wanting to do the same thing for your own life, you are just in time for the start of the Great Lock-In 2026.
0: She's the female me.
2: God, I love young people.
0: Don't you?
3: I think she'd have an easy time locking it in because she has no friends to hang out with to want to tempt her.
0: She's locked it in for 4 months now. Lock in. She did the 50 challenge, or whatever that is, her best 50 over the summer. Now she's locking in September through the end of the year. It's just another form of riptmus.
4: Yeah. Yeah.
0: That's what we're doing.
2: I've changed my mind, though, after hearing that.
0: You have?
2: I don't want to do it anymore.
3: Just let yourself
2: I'm
3: going
2: to get drunk and eat every day.
3: This is the worst time of year to lock in.
4: Yeah, but
2: you're
4: this
2: right.
4: Is,
3: because there's, this is when you have the most temptation. This, I mean, from now through the end of the year, you should. That's why the January is the month of the resolutions.
0: Well, she's saying avoid that trap. Well, she went on for about 8 minutes. I told Biggie cut it down,
2: and I did,
0: and he did. But she went on for a long time and said, "Don't fall into that trap of waiting for the new year, because New Year's resolutions always fail."
2: Sure.
3: What's the difference between a New Year's resolution and a September resolution?
0: Well, I think she's thinking now, if you do it at the time of year where everybody else is, you know, this is the eating season. You know, once you've got October, you've got the Halloween, you've got Thanksgiving, of course. If you can get through that, then when it's all about old resolutions, you're already there. You're already 4 months into it, and you've avoided the biggest pitfalls. Those are the biggest pitfalls
3: of
0: the year.
3: And then you don't get to enjoy the holidays.
0: You could enjoy the holiday, but not overdue. You know, you can enjoy Thanksgiving, but not the day after Thanksgiving and several days after that.
2: You got to get locked back in.
0: Yeah.
3: It's always something to me around the holidays. It's like one day you have this gathering and then this family, and then it's like it's not just one day for each holiday.
0: I feel like there's something every day, every month of the year. In January, it's like, oh, well, it's football playoffs. I'll have some wings. You know, oh, it's Super Bowl. Oh, it's Valentine's Day. You know, and then it just goes from there. Oh, it's St. Patrick's Day. Let's go get drunk.
3: Well, some people are tempted by more things than others, because I'm not tempted by Halloween candy. That doesn't bother me.
0: I am.
3: I can stare at people and watch them eat it, and I do not want it.
0: I do want it. That's why this year, you know, our trunk or treat event, that's such a huge thing for the station. Everybody, all hands on deck.
3: Uh-huh.
0: I'm not coming. We have an enormous, we hand out candy all night long. It's very difficult. I do love, so you're not tempted by sweets.
3: I'm not a candy person, but when it comes to, you know, the mashed potatoes and stuff on Thanksgiving, I am.
0: You're like my wife. You're a lot like my wife. She's very into that. Mashed potatoes.
3: The carbs.
0: Can easily do without the sugar.
2: You're more of a savory person than a sweet person.
3: Yeah.
0: I take it all. I like the chips. I like the potatoes. I like the sweets. I do love that. Well, it's time to get intentional. We see this. You've got to get intentional on this. Are you doing your 1,000-meter row today?
2: I'm going to the gym tomorrow, not today.
0: Today's the day you should go. 1,000-meter row. I told you that last week.
2: I was wondering, too.
0: I said mark Tuesday on your calendar. Today is the day you have to go. This is the one. 1,000-meter row. You put it in the computer. 6 months from now, we'll do it again. You see if you can go faster.
2: This is misdirected anger. It's at me, but he's taking it out on you.
0: Well, I'm not angry. I just told you. Go Tuesday.
2: Yeah. I'm a little hungover still. Sorry.
0: From my goodness.
2: Yeah.
0: This is the day you should be there. You should put it all out there today. It's rare when we do these, and today you get to go test your mettle against everybody else. And the way I saw you rowing last week.
2: I know, I got it. I just
0: you were on fire last week. You should do it today.
2: Is there a big, up jump of people joining the gym in January
0: enormous in January.
2: Yeah.
0: And then by 3 weeks in, it's gone.
3: Most people that go to the gym, or I'd say a lot of people that go to the gym regularly all year round, avoid the gym in the whole month of January.
0: Oh, that's true.
3: They come back in February.
2: To me, it's one of the most valid reasons for someone to complain.
0: At the gym?
2: I do think when somebody who goes to the gym regularly,
0: mm-hmm.
4: the January people like me would come in, mm-hmm. you do have a right to be like, get out of here.
0: Well, they do.
4: Yeah. I mean, I've literally been here every day.
0: Yeah. And then, but by, I guess, March, it's, you know, it's been

0: back down home. I used to go to the YMCA in January, and they'd see me coming, and they'd be like, oh, well, look at this.
1: Here he is.
0: Look who's waddling back in again here.
1: Using the machine wrong.
0: Another January,
2: That's not where your leg goes.
0: It's the thing about health and healthy eating and all, and what most people think is healthy that really is not. And the number one thing on the list was orange juice. They did such a good job. We've talked about this before. They did such a good job of marketing that as like, oh, it's oranges. How could it be bad? It's nothing but sugar. And the other thing was cereal. You know, Raisin Bran is one that's terrible for you.
1: All cereal.
0: Yeah.
3: They act like it's healthy.
0: I know.
3: Cereal, they're like, it's got fiber in it.
0: The Raisin Bran, it's got raisins and fiber.
1: And raisins is like one of the most sugar-filled things you can get. I mean, they shrink it down to just sugar.
0: They do. And it's covered in sugar. And then, what was the other one? Nutella.
3: Oh.
0: God, they sold that to me.
1: They did.
0: Here's a protein-packed paste that you can put on toast and have for breakfast. And basically, it's just melting a Hershey bar.
3: Did they ever get sued for that, by the way? Did they ever get sued? Because they really did falsely advertise that.
1: I think maybe they did, or there was some type of settlement.
3: The way they advertised, because that was ridiculous.
0: Yeah, what? It's not even a chocolate paste. It's so good.
3: I know. Yeah. That's a sweet thing that I can get on board with.
1: They kept calling it a hazelnut spread. And that's where it was like, well, there's not a lot of nut in here. It's mostly chocolate.
3: That's why it's so delicious.
0: Yeah. Well, it did have a hazelnut flavor to it. I mean, I don't know how they make it. I don't know what they make it with. I know they add chocolate, and it is delicious. I would just come and take spoonfuls of that. I love a good Nutella. But that was something that parents especially were like, I thought it was healthy. It is not, obviously. Jeez, we stopped at Chick-fil-A on the way back from a pickleball tournament this weekend, and Diesel and myself. And I had to go 12 grilled nuggets and a kale salad.
3: Oh, ew. Oh,
1: what an order.
0: The kid behind the counter was just like, seriously.
3: Sir, go somewhere else.
2: Hey, I know I'm overstepping here, but are you okay?
0: I said, I want 12 grilled nuggets. He said, what sauce? I said, no sauce.
1: None.
3: Are you in danger?
1: Yeah. Is he holding you captive?
0: Blink once for yes.
3: It would be my pleasure to call the police.
0: Yes. And I was like, 12. And they were like, you want 12? And he's like, fries? I said, no. Kale superfood salad on the side of it is what I did. That's the other thing, too. I had to ask ChatGPT about that. I was like, I'm going to Chick-fil-A. I want the healthiest thing I can get. And it said 12 grilled nuggets, no sauce, and a kale super salad on the side.
1: And a gun.
3: You're going to need it.
0: I know. It was a rough one.
1: Yeah.
0: You know, but Diesel, he's doing it, like, more moderately. He got 12 grilled nuggets, but he also got 3 chicken strips. And he did have the sauce, and he had Dr. Pepper light ice. Remember the other day?
1: Yeah.
0: I said,
1: they have to look at you and kind of give a nod. Did he do that?
0: Yes.
1: I'm getting him here on
0: this. Yeah. And he's like, Dr. Pepper light ice. And as soon as he said it, I remembered you all saying, that's the biggest douchebag move you can make. Not even no ice, light ice. He was like, I need light ice on that. I don't know why he does that.
4: You're not watering down my soda. Yeah. I know. You're giving me at least 6 ounces.
0: I guess that's what it was. But you get free refills.
3: That's what I was going to say. Yeah. I don't know why that, especially if you're dining in. That makes no sense to me.
0: We did do a dine-in, and he did go light ice, which made me flash back to B.B. Shea saying, douchebag. Which he did do.
1: Hi, douchebag.
0: On Friday, that was like the last thing he said. They were saying in this article about things you think that are healthy or not, the cereal and the orange juice and the Nutella, that 96% of kids eat breakfast and none of them have a healthy one. Because it's busy in the morning and they basically do it themselves and it's cereal.
3: And there are almost no healthy breakfast foods.
0: It's a tough one.
3: Except for like eggs.
0: Yeah.
1: And that's just it. You're waking up with your kids. I mean, I guess some parents I'm sure do, but giving them to cook fresh eggs every day.
3: Because, you got Pop-Tarts, you got muffins, you have all the Eggo stuff. Yeah. It's all bad for you.
0: Muffin is the the cupcake, the breakfast cupcake.
3: Exactly.
0: Is what that is.
3: My delicious sugar.
1: Yeah. Love those mini muffin things.
0: Delicious.
1: Those are, they love those.
0: Terrible for you. Even, and of course, coffees at Starbucks.
1: Oh, terrible.
0: But they were saying, take a little time and prepare boiled eggs.
3: Avocado toast.
0: Avocado toast, those kinds of things.
1: Now, believe it or not, I do like avocado toast.
3: I love avocado toast.
0: But the parents who don't have the time, you know, they're just like, whatever you
3: yeah,
0: want.
3: Yeah, it's not not easy.
0: Yeah. No. That's the thing, really, is it's the extra time it takes to eat healthy. Be intentional, like that annoying woman said.
2: I actually was with my nieces this weekend. They came to visit. And the family walked in, and my sister and brother-in-law went both and fell asleep on the couch. Like, parents, I've realized, are just tired all the time.
0: Yeah,
2: like,
0: that's what, yeah.
2: Like, they were like, left me with 2 8-year-olds. Like, you got them, right? Yeah. And they just went to sleep.
0: Yeah. Even when they get older.
2: Yeah.
3: They take it out of you.
0: Take me out. Oh, God, yeah. And through the years, you know, that's why people my age don't care about what's going on in the world. We're just like, yeah, whatever. It's over, you know, that's it. Coming up here on the Two Guys Named Chris Show. You may pay more if you're sending holiday package this Christmas. That's next. A little retail news. Two Guys.
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6: For today, sunny with a high of 86. Overnight, cloudy skies with a low of 74. And for tomorrow, mostly sunny with a high of 84. 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

0: David Shea said he had a setback on his Riptmas campaign, trying to get ripped by Christmas. This weekend, he was drunk, he's hungover, he was eating way too much. What all did you have? You were at your friend's house.
1: Yeah, I had a we went to Buffalo Wild Wings for Saturday football. Had some chicken wings and a cookie skillet. I know.
0: The cookie skillet.
1: I know.
0: God.
1: And several small beers.
0: You got to wait for that cookie skillet.
1: Man. Yes.
0: They're like, that's 15 minutes. Yeah, do it.
1: And then we went to another bar and I drank several more small beers and then some more small beers and more chicken wings later.
0: I'll tell you a great point you made. You stayed at your friend's house.
1: Yeah.
0: And you had an issue with the shower.
1: It was an older house. It was my first time ever being there.
0: Yeah.
1: And I needed to shower.
0: But I find, and I think you'll agree with this, that when you go to wherever, Airbnb or hotel or somebody else's house, and you use their shower, they never all quite work the same. You can't just turn it on.
1: No.
0: You know, it's like you got to push this button to get it out from in going into the tub.
1: It's not like a faucet where you turn it, water's on, that's it, hot, cold. Everything is different.
0: Yeah.
1: And this guy's house was no exception. It was an older house. And I didn't know how to work it.
0: Yeah.
1: And I felt stupid. And the last thing I wanted to do was go ask how to use the shower.
2: Yeah, that's always dumb.
0: That's stupid, yeah.
1: And so, yeah, it was just very difficult. And I spent more time trying to figure out how to work the shower than actually showering.
0: Do you know one time, I told my wife I would never tell this story, ever. But I think enough time has passed now that I can tell it. Now, her uncle used to have a beach house at Myrtle Beach where we would go. He would let us use it, sometimes just by ourselves. Sometimes the whole family was there. Sometimes we'd use it for a weekend by ourselves or whatever. So I'm going to say now, this was 23 years ago. We'd been married about a year, maybe 2 years. And he's letting us use his beach house for a week. And one day, I was in the shower of the guest bathroom. And, you know, here's the way it worked. It was like a ball, it looked like a crystal ball.
2: Yeah,
0: I
2: remember those, yeah.
0: But the little, on the very front had like hot and cold, you know, and it was askew. Like the cold was, it wasn't pointing straight up and down where, you know, so I was going to fix it for him. So I took the little plate on the ball where you control the hot and cold and took it off. I mean, I just picked at it. And as soon as I picked at it, and I'm naked in the shower, of course. And as soon as I picked at it, a stream of water came out the front of it and blasted me right in the balls. And I mean,
2: like it was set up that way.
0: And it was hard. I mean, it was like a, and I was like, oh my God. Because it went like plunk and and the water stopped from the shower.
2: Uh-oh.
0: So I'm there naked, soap in my eyes, and the water is crushing me right in the groin. And I'm like trying
2: to. Is this what you wanted?
0: You know, and.
2: Is this what you wanted, you sicko? No, it's not.
0: And then I mean, there was no turning it off. Every way I moved it, water was firing from the front of the shower to the back of the bathtub. And I said to my wife, get in here. And she's like, not now. I have a headache. We're not doing it. I said, right now. So she comes in. And of course, she can't figure it. She's like, what's going on? So I try to hold the water back with my hand.
2: Yeah.
0: You can't do that.
3: No, that makes it worse.
0: It ran 20 minutes before we did anything. And the hot water was gone. I mean, now it's cold water. It had been at the temperature that I had it during the. Well, now it's turned completely cold, and I said to her, call the fire department.
2: Honestly, that's about what I would have done.
0: She did. She called 911. Yeah. The fire department comes in. Now I've been standing there in the shower. She wrapped a towel around me. I've been standing there in the shower.
4: I understand someone fell.
2: No.
0: I bet I was in the shower an hour as it was. I mean, it continued, and I was like, oh, my God, they're going to see the. Well, the fire department turned the water off. Like, out in the front, they had the tool. I didn't know how to do that. To turn the water off. And the fireman said, oh, go to Lowe's or Home Depot and buy a new one of these machines. You know, a new one of these nozzle things, you know, handle. And just install it. And I was like, okay.
2: Absolutely.
3: Piece of cake.
0: Right.
4: Absolutely. You're right, sir.
0: So I went and got one of those things. And tried desperately to install and did it again and again and again. And I mean, I spent the whole day and we had no water the entire day. Finally that night, and we were supposed to be on the beach, just laying on the beach, you know. I mean, it spanned a couple of days. And so finally, I got it on there and everything. And we turned the water. He told us how to turn the water back on, which we did. And it was fixed. But the little fixture was slightly different than the old fixture, you know. So her uncle, who notices everything, 2 years later, we're there again. Now it's like two or three summers later.
3: And I know what you did last summer.
0: Also, when I installed it, the hot and cold was a little crooked. Yeah. So he came out of the bathroom, and his wife's name was Sandy. And he goes, "Sandy, what have you done to the..." She goes, "I don't know what you're talking
3: Perfect.
0: About.
3: Perfect.
0: She goes, "I don't know what you're talking about." He's like, "What have you done?"
3: I go, "Right here. Look."
0: He goes, "I know somebody's done something." She goes, "You're crazy. You're imagining things. What do you, nobody's been in that bathroom." And of course, I'm sitting there like, "Yeah, I think you're crazy.
4: It's crazy, dude.
5: What'd you do, Sandy?"
4: I mean, I remember it was a little crooked, right?
0: Yeah, that's it, right? That's it. So I never mess with any of the God. It's the worst. I mean,
3: I never would have expected it to shoot out.
0: Straight out.
3: Yeah.
0: Straight out. I don't know how, why, but it came straight out the front of that thing.
3: But so you, because you're a picker.
0: Yeah. Oh, yeah, I was picking at it.
3: How much, I know you so well, too, that you were just sitting there probably for a good 5 minutes.
0: I wanted to get it straight, but as I was straightening it, it like peeled off and water.
5: Hearing this is making me regret the bidet.
0: Because
5: I have left you to install that on your own.
0: Yes, you have.
5: And it's not hard, but.
0: That's right.
5: I'm worried about you.
0: Yeah, I've got a new bidet, courtesy of Red Rachel. The only thing worse at somebody's house is when, of course, you clog the toilet, and as you flush, and you say that prayer, and the water starts to rise, and you're just like, "Please, Jesus, let this." Sometimes you get lucky, and you
3: hear for a lot of dumb stuff,
0: but this
3: I need you for.
0: Sometimes you get a break, and all of a sudden you hear the But then other times, it's right, and then you've got to clean that up.
1: You got to tell the family too.
0: Oh,
1: I have a terrible announcement I have to make right now, y'all.
5: Everybody stop eating, please.
3: Yeah. Well, because there's never a plunger in the bathroom.
0: No,
3: when you need
0: it. I know. That's everybody.
4: And everyone says the same thing. Oh, yeah, the toilet's a little iffy.
1: Jiggle the handle.
3: Plunger in it.
0: I wonder if it really is iffy, or they're just trying to make you feel better, you know, after the fact. I've done that a few times. At parties, oh, my God, I have to be so careful, you know.
5: Well, at a party, you can blame somebody else.
0: But if you flush it and stuff.
3: Yeah.
0: Well,
5: you just say it was like that when I got in here. Yeah. Sorry.
0: I've done that. You know, one time I left, that's this graphic. There was residue on the bottom of the
3: toilet. That's the worst.
0: That's, you know, I left some skid marks. I hate the term. I hate the term.
3: How many Twizzlers did I eat? It's really affecting my digestion.
0: So I took like a napkin or something and went back in there and cleaned it up with my hands and flushed it. And so later I was telling the story to somebody else, and they were like, "What'd you do? Take the toilet brush and clean it?" And I was like, "Oh, yeah, that would have been an option."
3: I never thought of that.
0: There is a toilet. They're always there. Now, there's usually a toilet brush, not a plunger. God, the worst. Bathroom mishaps.
3: And it happens to everybody. It's universal.
0: It is. But I tell you, when I was heavier, it happened to me a lot more. I would eat heavy at parties and drink and eat and go in there. And then it's like, oh, no. Oh, that's the worst possible thing. But that shower thing.
3: That is something.
0: Oh, I know.
3: I bet the firemen, if they're still working, still talk about that.
0: Probably.
3: I remember when we had to go rescue that guy in the shower because he didn't know how to turn off his water.
5: And I bet the firemen were hot, too.
0: Oh, of course they were. There were like four guys that came in there. And we knew nothing about anything. It wasn't our house. Like, where's the water? I don't know. We knew nothing. They were like, "You should call the owner." I said, "Absolutely not."
3: No.
5: He can't know about this.
0: He can never know about this. And he didn't. And I totally, what do you call that when you, I gaslit him. You know, he's like, "I think this nozzle's different."
3: No.
0: It's not.
5: It's exactly the same.
0: It's exactly the same.
5: Maybe somebody just cleaned it.
0: Oh, yeah. Maybe that's it. But it's crooked.
3: Oh, yeah. I remember that.
0: Yeah. Right. Oh. Sports dirt. The strange new problem at the U.S. Open tennis tournament. That's next. Two Guys Named Chris show.
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0: I guess it's officially football season here. That snuck up on me.
3: My draft.
0: Oh, how'd you do?
3: Well, ESPN gave me a B.
0: Oh, they gave me a D minus. I was like, it was stupid. They don't know.
3: This year we'll be rooting for your Broncos.
0: Oh, good. You got
3: at least for Bo Nix.
0: Oh, you got Bo Nix?
3: Yeah, I waited too long on a quarterback, I think.
0: I'd say you did. Yeah.
5: They had a good season, though.
0: He's pretty good. He's a little up and down. I trust him, but he's a little up and down.
3: I think I was way too focused on two good running backs and good wide receivers.
0: Well, that's where you should focus.
3: Of course. Yeah. But then I think I waited too long, and now I had Bo Nix and Trevor Lawrence.
0: I think Trevor Lawrence is okay.
5: Bad. It depends. Yeah.
0: If you play him the right weeks, that's going to be okay. I told you my quarterback, Eli Manning. They gave me a D. I don't know why they gave me a D.
3: Yeah, I don't know.
0: It doesn't make any sense to me. We have Gary on the line. Some sports dirt, by the way, some controversy in football this weekend. But Gary was talking about, we just said that the worst thing you could possibly do is to go to a party and stop up somebody's toilet. And then you have to do that little prayer as the water rises, you know.
3: Please.
0: As you stop up the toilet. Gary, go ahead.
23: Hey, guys. So, Kelly, you went to Appalachian. So, you know Sanford Hall right there in the middle of campus.
0: Oh, very well.
23: I had a mishap where I had been backed up for a day or two. I was going to take a midterm, and I guess I was like, I'll hit the bathroom before. So I run into the stall, and I get ready to sit down. And as soon as I sit down, I sneezed, and so all of that came out all at the same time.
0: Oh!
23: And it hurt so bad that I yelled really loudly, and then I threw up, and the guy in the stall next to me was, like, screaming. He's like, oh, my God, what is happening? And then, like, I laid my head against the stall door and just passed out. And next thing I know, campus security's, like, knocking on the stall door. They're like, are you alive?
0: Oh my God!
5: Oh, that's so embarrassing.
0: You soiled Sanford. That's my building. Wow, what a story! Did they make you clean that up, or did you have to pay for cleaning that up? One time, I threw up in the dorm. I was drunk. I threw up in the dorm, and they made me pay for it.
23: So I was like trying to help, but was clearly, you know, set back a little bit. So the guys are just like, "Go on ahead, like." Custodian will be here soon. Just go take your midterm if you can.
0: The poor custodian, you know, always has to come in.
3: God.
0: And I always felt bad. Like, you're cleaning up my mess. That's what happened. We were drinking vodka. I mean,
3: is this the vodka and Crystal Light?
0: We ran out of orange juice.
5: Oh,
0: and my friend
5: no.
0: Dustin said, I've got some powdered Crystal Light.
5: That was an awful decision.
3: I bet it tasted good, though.
0: For a minute, but I was already way in. And so then I went and we'd had Domino's.
5: Oh,
0: your dad owned the Domino's.
5: You got to taste it twice.
0: I sure did.
3: You know, you're in trouble when the drinks stop having taste.
0: Oh, yeah. And then, I mean, so we were in the dorm. It was his dorm, and we were in like the main dorm bathroom. And he's like, you all right? And I was like, I think I'm going to be. And it's just like everywhere.
5: You know, the game changer for throw up is like my mom was a teacher and, you know, she had 4-year-olds that threw up all the time. They make this stuff called Devour and it disinfects it. It dries it up. All you have to do is sweep it up.
0: That's nice.
5: It's so nice.
0: Well, when I was young, the custodian used to come in with it looked like sawdust. And he would sprinkle it.
3: I thought it was sawdust.
0: And you're right. Young people, they throw up a lot. Like when you're in kindergarten, a lot of kids throw up.
5: Well, they just eat everything.
0: I guess.
5: Everything goes in their mouth.
0: Like my dog. And they would come and sprinkle that stuff. And whenever you heard our custodian's name was Mr. Duggins. And whenever you heard Mr. Duggins to room 219, like when somebody threw up in 219.
3: Yeah, knew.
0: You knew. Yeah. Somebody threw up over across the hall in 219.
3: I found it carried on, too. There was always, like, a throw-up kid.
0: Yes.
3: I mean, middle school's kind of where it ended, but there was all through elementary school, there was always one kid. You're like, oh, there he goes.
0: Right.
3: He's puking on the floor for no reason.
0: You know, you're talking about the vodka and Crystal Light. I told B.B. Shaq, I saw this over the weekend. What a genius idea. You know, the U.S. Open is going on, the tennis tournament. I'm kind of into it. Mm-hmm. Are you in?
1: I haven't really been watching that much.
0: I like that one. I think the New York vibe for tennis is cool. The night.
3: I don't know much about tennis, but I do like the U.S. Open.
0: It's got a great feel to it.
3: Yeah.
0: I saw this on the news and was blown away by it. 20 years ago, one of the big wigs at the U.S. Open, like one of the guys in charge of the U.S. Open, went to the Kentucky Derby on his own time. And had a mint julep. And he's like, God, everybody here is buying mint juleps. We should have a signature drink at the U.S. Open. So that was 2006 when he went to the Kentucky Derby. So he goes back to New York. He hires this chef and bartender, and they're like world-renowned and everything. So they came up with what's now called the Honey Deuce, which I've probably heard of. So it's like they make this signature drink called the Honey Deuce. And all it is vodka and some sweet liqueur and lemonade. And then they take honeydew melon that they get specially ordered from, I think it was New Mexico, and they have to be a certain level of sweetness, and they hollow them out, and they put three honeydew melon balls on a skewer, stick it in the drink, and they look like tennis balls. So they call it the honeydews.
3: It's great looking.
0: It's beautiful. Yeah. It is. It's great looking, and, you know, it's become the signature drink. Now, this is I think they started in 2007 serving it. Guess how much one is, by the way. The glass is like, you know, it looks like...
3: I'm looking at one of the official ones now.
0: Yeah.
3: It says they use Grey Goose vodka, too.
0: They do. They do.
3: $19.99.
0: $23. They sell one drink for $23. Last year, they sold 900,000. They made $18 million.
5: Oh, wow.
0: Jesus. I mean, they've been doing it. So I was like, what a great idea. That one guy had... And they look beautiful. And somebody told me they'd had one, and like the honeydew melon... like soaks up all the sweetness and goodness, and so you eat them at the end.
3: And of course, they look like little tennis balls, so it makes it fun.
0: That's the reason he did it. And now they sell like honeydew hats and all that stuff. What a great idea.
3: And it's made with Grey Goose officially, so I'm sure Grey Goose pays to be the official.
0: Probably. So they make all that. I thought that was genius. Whoever that guy was that went, of course, I didn't jot down his name, but whoever he was.
3: His name was Nick Maltoon.
0: So he goes to the Kentucky Derby, has the idea, and then it's there. I just thought, wow, that's brilliant. That was really, really smart.
3: God. How great.
0: A-Train said I should do a pickleball one. He said I should do a pickleball. You know, I told you I was playing that tournament this weekend. We spent 8 hours time and $125 to play three matches, get our ass kicked three times, and come on home.
3: I didn't want to ask. I mean, you gave us kind of a short version.
0: Oh.
3: Normally, I know this is how I gauge. If you guys are stopping for lunch, things didn't go well.
0: We did stop for lunch. In fact, I think this was probably my anger brimming over. Here's what. At the lunch stop, Chick-fil-A, we go. I told you my order earlier. Diesel orders whatever he orders and gets Chick-fil-A sauce. Okay. And this kid brings it out to the table. And his name is Nathan. And I knew that because there were like seven high school girls in front of us in line. They were going to some hoedown or something. They're all wearing boots. And I was like, all right, okay.
3: You didn't ask them where they were going, right?
0: No.
5: You didn't stare too hard?
0: No. They were all dressed up and wearing boots.
3: Ladies, where are we off to?
0: Yeah. And they were really – I could tell they were the popular girls. And this kid behind the counter, he was like a little nerdy. And they were like, Nathan! And he's like, these are my friends. And they're like, Nathan, get over here. You know, they start hugging him.
5: Oh, my God.
0: Right.
5: He helps them all with their homework.
0: Right. Right. So Nathan brings our food but forgot Diesel. He ordered two Chick-fil-A sauces, and he only got one.
7: I'm sorry, Nathan.
0: So.
7: excuse me, Nathan, if I can have a word.
0: Well, Diesel said, could I get another Chick-fil-A sauce? He's like, oh, yeah, I'll get that for you. So he goes away. All right. And then Nathan, and then meanwhile, Diesel goes back and gets like a different drink. He goes back up to the counter and everything. And so Nathan comes out, and the girls are sitting near us. And Nathan's like, you know, flirting with them. And first I was like, he got no shot with these girls.
3: Nathan, know your role.
0: And secondly, my friend doesn't have his Chick-fil-A sauce. So it takes like 7 or 8 minutes. Yeah. And he comes back to the girls 2 or 3 times. So finally I turned to him and I said, Nathan, you need to get this man his Chick-fil-A. Stop flirting with these girls and get get these this man his Chick-fil-A sauce. And he didn't even know I knew his name. I was like, Nathan. And he turned around, you know.
3: Nathan?
0: And I said, Nathan, you get this man his Chick-fil-A sauce.
3: You see, he's only dipped one and a half strips. Right.
0: And Nathan, like, lowers his head, yes, sir, and walks away. And then Diesel tells me, when I got my second drink, he handed it to me at the counter.
5: You just ruined Nathan's chances of getting laid.
3: Nathan didn't have a chance.
0: And then those girls were like, you're so mean.
3: Oh, I'm sure you're a TikTok. You don't know it.
1: Male Karen at Chick-fil-A.
0: 100%. What do they call it? Am I a
1: Chad.
0: Yeah. I was totally chatting at Chick-fil-A. Yeah. I said, Nathan
3: probably has a disability. You don't know about.
0: He might.
3: I mean, without a doubt.
5: They were all so nice to him.
0: They were unbelievable. You know, it's like they were really nice to him.
3: Yeah, they've had charity car washes for Nathan and stuff, but you don't. No, you don't care.
0: I said, get this man his Chick-fil-A sauce. And Diesel had it in his pocket. Yeah. He's like, he handed it to me when I went up.
3: Look at this tall young man. Hard to believe he was a preemie. Let's raise some money for this boy today. What?
0: Yeah.
3: Yeah.
0: And the girls were like, they were just mortified, you know. And then Diesel said, I think we should eat the rest of this in the car and go ahead. So we slunk out of there, you know. This is Sports Dirt. There's a woman, one of the players at the U.S. Open, who had to stop her match because she smelled so much weed in the air. I guess that's, it's legal in New York City. This was the sound of it when she told the umpire, I need to stop.
8: And focusing on hitting the target.
9: I'm like smoking weed, so would you mind, because it's so strong there.
10: I don't know if you could hear that at home, but apparently there might be someone smoking a little marijuana.
0: Oh, that's, that it was Aryna Sabalenka. I mean, she's the number one player in the world.
3: Yeah.
0: And so she's like, I can't concentrate with this weed smell.
11: Now,
0: here.
11: I read it was two influencers.
0: Is that who was smoking it?
11: That's what I read online. Mm-hmm. That, yes, there were two. But, of course, they were more of the I'm just here because it's the U.S. Open and I want to influence types.
0: Right.
11: So I don't know if that's true or not.
0: Well, according to what I read, you smell it on the grounds a lot.
11: Everywhere.
0: It wafts in. It's not allowed. You're not supposed to inside the U.S. Open complex. But, of course, it's legal in New York City. I mean, I went to New York a year ago, and it's on the streets.
1: The whole city smells like weed.
0: The whole city smells like weed. But apparently it was pretty concentrated. I guess there were some people actually in the stands smoking marijuana. And as you heard, Sabalenka was like, I can't go on with this. So
11: I can see. I mean, if you're a pro athlete, I'm sure that does bother you.
0: Yeah, it's in, you know, it bothers you, a little contact high or whatever, or you at least smell it. And she didn't care for it one bit, so she stopped it. I was talking to B.B. Shea today in the office, but he wasn't there. I did that thing. I guess he'd gone to the bathroom. And I was like, what do you think about that Michigan BS win over Western Michigan? He didn't respond. And I was like, I can tell you're angry.
3: They stunned me into silence as well.
0: I said, I'm silent about it, too. We're taking a vow of silence over this Michigan. I'm a Michigan fan.
3: Yeah.
0: And that was a robbery. They robbed Western Michigan in that game.
11: Some say the only good thing to come out of this was the fact that Michigan has single-handedly killed the storming of the field.
0: Yeah, because they stormed it after.
11: They stormed it. And they said, if you're storming over beating Western Michigan on a Hail Mary, you may have just killed storming the field, period.
0: I kind of get it. I mean, they were dead. They were dead. They had lost the game. But it is pretty weak because they were favored by 28 points.
11: Yeah.
0: And if you missed what happened, so Michigan is a 27.5-point favorite over Western Michigan at the Big House in Michigan. I mean, clearly they should win the game. They marched right down the field. They went up 7-0. Well, then the rest of the game was a slog. Western Michigan kicks 4 field goals. They lead 12-7. Michigan's on about the 48-yard line. 9 seconds to go. They throw the Hail Mary pass.
24: 9 seconds remaining. Deep drop. Underwood. 5 seconds left. Underwood's going to toss it towards the end zone. Into the crowd. And out of bounds. Time expires. It's the attack from the MAC. Western Michigan sends shockwaves across the college football world. And pulls off the week one stunner. They take down the Wolverines. 12-7.
25: The previous play is under further review.
0: Now, that was a big deal because they were like, well, we're reviewing this, and it's like, for what? I mean, to see if the time ran out before the ball was out of bounds, clearly it was. I mean, the rules official came in and said, well, they're not going to overturn this because nobody touched it, and there were zeros on the clock.
11: Did you look at the magic clock, though?
0: Apparently, there's a magic clock.
11: Oh, nobody looked at the magic clock.
0: Were you aware that?
11: No. No.
0: This is the dumbest thing.
11: Yeah.
0: Apparently.
11: Sorry. We got to look at the magic clock.
0: they're looking at a different clock than we're looking at. Because the guy in the booth, you know, they have that referee in the booth, and he's like, this is over. They should be in the bus celebrating. But instead, they come back out, and they say, yeah, there was 1 second on the clock. And everybody's like, really? Even the Michigan fans are like, nah.
11: Yeah, if you look down here at this clock, I don't see a clock exactly. It's magic.
0: So they gave Michigan one more play.
25: After review, there's 1 second remaining in the game. Third down.
24: Deep drop. Going to unload it towards the end zone. Into the crowd. It is caught. J.J. Buchanan. Touchdown. A miracle at Michigan Stadium.
0: And then that's when the Michigan kids stormed the field and really shouldn't have, because that's a – you talk about
11: this
0: really
11: is,
0: a cheat.
11: This
0: I mean,
11: is egregious.
0: I mean, it is egregious. They took that game right out of the hands of Western Michigan.
11: And to me, it just the explanation didn't work.
0: Never has for me. Stephen A. Smith commented on it the next day.
8: What about the synchronization of the clocks? It's two different clocks that they were referring to. Nobody should be buying that nonsense. The clock showed zero. It's an absolute joke. There's no question about it. Michigan should suffer in the rankings. They were putrid offensively. They were a 27.5-point favorite and almost ended up losing this game. I'm not buying it one bit. It's absolutely ridiculous that they came to that conclusion.
0: Look, Michigan's my Big Ten team.
11: Yep.
0: I bleed maize. You all know this.
11: Yeah.
0: I'm yellow through and through.
11: He is.
0: But he's right. That was
11: a
0: robbery. I mean, awful.
1: Yeah. So it was after the game, there were some fans who went out on the field, and they videoed the actual box that the referees go and look at.
0: Yeah.
1: And there was the coordinator there, and he showed them. They saw 1 second left
0: they
1: on
0: did.
1: The clock,
0: so we're
1: which
0: not
1: is wild.
0: But wouldn't you think we'd see the
1: you would think that we would get a view of it as well. Apparently,
0: they
1: we don't.
0: They said before the game, they sync up all that stuff that we see on TV with the game clock and all that. They always do. There never is a question like that. First time that's ever happened.
11: Ever.
0: It's like the tuck play for Brady.
1: Yes.
0: You know, it's like everybody in the world knew that was a fumble, and then they come out with this rule that no one's ever heard of. Say, oh, that's a tuck rule. What?
1: Yeah.
0: Never in the history of football has it been, and then on the biggest play of the biggest playoff game, he fumbles and they call it an incomplete pass.
11: I just feel like we would have heard about this. That's why I call it the magic clock before.
0: And you would think almost in another game, they would have been like, well, you know, those clocks don't quite sync. You know how when they the first down line, they said, no, that's not official. They should say, well, this clock is not official.
11: Yeah, and I mean, they'll even break it down. When they'll show the clocks.
0: Yeah.
11: As the same, they'll say, oh, yep, okay, yeah, we have 0.5 left. Oh, yeah, that's what everyone sees. I just don't buy this.
0: I don't buy it one bit. And now a lot of people are like, well, the fix is in. Michigan's the blue blood. And, of course, you want to give them a win to keep them, you know, in the hopes for a national championship or whatever, whereas Western Michigan you don't care about. It's hard to argue that.
11: I know. I hate conspiracy theories in sports. Mostly because I don't want them to ever be true.
0: Right.
11: But then you see stuff like this, and you're like, okay.
0: Come on.
11: What is this?
5: Is there any way to rectify this now that it's happened, or is it just too late?
0: No, it's too late.
11: It's done.
0: It's over. But do you think, had the situation been reversed, they would have even looked? It would have been like, okay, game over, Michigan wins. That's conspiracy theory there. You know, would Western Michigan have been given the same chance?
11: I don't think so.
0: Hard to say. The other thing is, once Western Michigan thought they had won. I mean, final was on the screen. The coaches were ready to shake hands.
11: Yeah.
0: And they were like, go back to your sidelines. We're looking at this.
5: Everybody's whoa.
0: Yeah, everybody's like, why are you looking at it? You know, it's like, come on.
11: God, and I felt bad for the announcer who had obviously written that great
0: line. Yeah, he had it.
11: I pictured him through the whole fourth quarter like, okay.
0: Attack of the
11: I need mouth. To have something. Attack of the mouth. That's good. Let me jot that down.
0: I'll tell you something else. The next play, when they did score legitimately to win the game, the color commentator, I think it's Todd Blackledge. He said Michigan should throw to this guy who's a transfer from Utah because he's taller than everybody. He's a specialist when it comes to jump balls, and that's exactly what they did.
11: They did.
0: It was a perfect demonstration.
11: Oh, yeah.
0: That was great announcing. But what I'm hearing now is when they said game over, Western Michigan wins. All those players were celebrating. Then they were like, well, you got to get back out for one more play. And they played a different defense.
11: It's tough to regroup from that.
0: They didn't regroup. Yeah. They didn't have the right defense call or whatever. And it's just like, what in the world? I like Michigan.
11: You do. I wondered how you'd feel about this.
0: Well, there's no denying they stole that.
11: Yeah.
0: I mean, there is no. They didn't do it themselves, but it was stolen for them by the officials. There's no question about it.
11: If I was those officials, I would have ran
0: Oh, God. Yeah.
11: And been out before Western Michigan could even get near me.
0: But you know, the Big Ten guys stuck by it because they said there's a magic clock.
1: Magic clock. We all know this.
0: That's a Sesame Street thing. That's not right. Were you incensed, BB Shay?
1: Yeah, I was upset about it.
0: You didn't seem as enraged as I thought you would.
1: Yeah, no. It was just, I mean, it was just a weird moment. Never seen anything like that before. And Western Michigan, they're on the brink of a huge upset and get screwed.
0: Yeah, they did.
1: I feel bad for those kids.
0: I did too.
1: Yeah.
0: And the coach.
1: Yeah.
0: They should have been, because they were talking about, man, this is going to be a great bus ride back to Western Michigan.
11: And let me tell you,
0: taken away from them.
11: Let's say Michigan suddenly goes undefeated.
0: Oh my God.
11: Which, yeah. I mean, could easily happen.
0: Oh my God.
11: And suddenly they're in the playoff and doing well. People were going to be beside themselves.
0: Well, and rightfully so. Yeah. You know, that was, they lost that game. I'm sorry, but they did. All right, coming up here, two guys named Chris. By the way, tomorrow, a little sports dirt. Bo Jackson's welcome to the NFL moment. Hilarious. But what happened to him to, like, really wake him up that you've gone up a level? On the way next, the most forgotten items left in a hotel room. One, you probably won't guess. Others you will. Phone, charger, yeah. That kind of thing. This one you won't. Next, two guys named.
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0: B.B. Shea says that he heard one ramification of the Lindsey Clancy mistrial, and the whole trial and all the notoriety it's gained in general, might be that fewer women are hired in pressure-packed jobs.
1: Like, finally.
0: Like being a cop. Because they're afraid that a woman, like a police officer, might shoot somebody wrongly and say, oh, I was hormonal. You know, I'm suffering from postpartum or whatever after they have the baby. I hadn't thought about something like that.
1: I mean, it's a very interesting precedent that was set. I know Rachel was mentioning that as well, you know, for the future and what women can and can't get away with.
2: Well, you also can't set the precedent that you can kill children and not go to jail for it. I mean, I realize this is an extreme case that we're not going to see something like it for a long time, but it sets a bad precedent.
0: You know, I saw a thing on the news, a woman and a guy in New York City. They were living in New York, perfectly normal couple, and they had, I think they had their second child. The child was like 6 months old, and they had another three-year-old, two daughters. And the wife was, you know, happy, fine, in the park, all that, you know, the usual. And then she said one day out of nowhere, she thought, like, voices in her head were telling her that the whole city was watching her. And then when she turned on the TV at home, her brother's face was on the screen telling her to do all these terrible things. And she couldn't get away from it. Her husband came home and she started attacking him because the brother was said to attack him. And he came home from work. So he locked her in the bedroom. And, you know, every time he tried to let her out, she'd try to kill him. And so, yes. And so he called 911. They got her. She went to Bellevue Mental Institution for a couple of months, and they determined she had postpartum psychosis, which is totally different than depression. It's like psychosis causing. Yeah. And that's what Lindsey Clancy, you know, has claimed.
3: Yeah.
0: And boy, the way they were telling us, like, ooh. And a woman who's an expert who's been studying it for 20 years says, very rare, but does occur. You know, obviously, it does happen.
3: Maybe, but I don't know enough. I don't quite so. Obviously, they will retry her more than likely.
0: I think they have to. With this serious of a case, because sometimes, you know, a case ends in mistrial and the defendant's like, perfect. They won't spend the money or time to retry. Yeah. This one has to be retried.
3: But let's say she's found not guilty the second time.
0: Yeah. Or guilty of insanity.
3: But she'll spend the rest of her life in a mental hospital, I would think, right?
2: I think that's been the debate. Like, should she be free to go? Mm. But she's suicidal. I mean, she's still on suicide watch. I don't think, whether they rule it that she's completely innocent or not, I don't think she should be on to her own devices.
0: Is it possible she could be found whatever, and so they put her in a mental institution, and then 5 years from now, she's no longer

0: send a message to people that you can get away with killing children.
1: I think that if that, what I just described, happened in, you know, 5 years from now, well, first of all, what if she's perfectly fine 5 years from now and totally, you know, doing great things in to help other people in the mental institution or whatever, and really could do more if she's let out? Should they let her out? I don't think so, because she's killed three children. You know, it's like, where do you go then? It's that would cause a lot of outrage, I think.
0: I mean, I don't see, and I hate to say this, but I don't see where there's a path of recovery for her, because now that she's not in the psychosis anymore, she can't get over what she did, and I don't think she ever will,
1: unfortunately. But through therapy, let's say through 5 years of therapy, you don't think she could, you know, because people have tragedies in their lives.
0: But she caused the tragedy.
1: She did,
0: I mean,
1: yeah,
0: And the fact that she's still, I mean, this was several years ago. I'm sure she's already getting therapy.
1: You'd think.
0: And she's still suicidal.
1: But look at Hinckley. I mean, Hinckley was, he thought the book, The Catcher in the Rye, if you don't know the story, John Hinckley shot President Reagan in March of 1981. He was reading Catcher in the Rye, thought the book was, I think I could be wrong about that. That might be the guy who shot John Lennon, Mark David Chapman. But nonetheless, Hinckley, wanted to kill, he was obsessed with, Jodie Foster. He went, am I right about that, or is that Mark David Chapman?
2: John Hinckley. Yeah.
1: Okay.
2: Yeah.
1: I get those confused. Hinckley thought that, you know, that he was obsessed with her. He shot President Reagan to impress her. I mean, he was crazy.
0: Mm-hmm.
1: Then, 25 years later, it's like, well, he's really not hurt. You know, he's now rehabilitated. And they let him out. You know, they even though he shot the president and killed the president's aide.
3: Yeah.
1: You know, he killed James Brady.
3: You know, Rachel mentioned the wheelchair, and I did see that she's paralyzed, that they think the wheelchair really played a role, too, that seeing her wheeled in every day makes you think, okay, well, she's not a threat anymore. Mm-hmm.
1: Well,
3: if you just do insanity.
0: And I mean, I would be willing to bet that this would never happen again. I mean, like, I don't think we have to worry. I don't think she's an actual, like, a habitual violent criminal. I do think it was in the moment. But at the same time, if this does happen where she's found innocent, then who else might use that reason and that precedent in the future?
1: Well, I'll tell you, we talked about this at the lake over Labor Day weekend, and that's a lot of lake talk there.
3: Oh, yeah.
1: And a lot of people thought her husband had something to do with it. They were like,
3: shocked at the amount of people who do.
1: They think he pushed her out the window. Like, he was mad that she killed the kids, and he pushed her out the window that she didn't attempt suicide, which I don't know enough about it, but I'm surprised by how many people are.
3: I'm shocked at the amount of people who think he had something to do with the children's deaths. And I mean, I can't go down.
0: That's just internet hysteria.
3: Yeah.
0: That's all that is.
1: Well, it's people in my family or my wife's family, at least at the very least, thought that he tried to push her out. I kind of admire the one guy who held out on the jury.
3: Oh, people were saying him against 11 women, I believe.
1: Was it a guy? Do we know it's a guy?
3: They're saying it was the one guy.
0: There were mostly female
1: women.
0: Jurors.
1: Yeah, there were three men on the jury.
3: Yeah, but they're saying he imagined that battle.
1: I kind of admire him for sticking by his guns.
3: Well, because, he said, I'm not. Yeah.
1: And he refused to change his mind.
0: But what Lisa Lanier was saying on Friday is that he's not abiding by, you have to, beyond a reasonable doubt. And he was saying outright, I'm not going to do that, which in theory, he wasn't supposed to be a member of the jury if he wouldn't abide by the law.
1: Well, so they say, but in that case, then how could, you know, if he says, well, I'm voting to be guilty and send her to prison, how is he wrong? You know, it's I never quite grasp that. It's like, well, how can you not have that opinion? I mean, that's a legitimate opinion. That was one of them that was possible. Maybe in his verbiage of how he defended it.
0: I think what he's saying is, I have doubt, but I'm still going to say she's guilty.
1: Say she's guilty. Sam, you're talking about Lindsey Clancy as well. Go ahead.
4: Hey, yeah. So I actually kind of called at a different point, but I was just hearing what you guys were saying. So I am on team Patrick needs to be investigated further.
1: You are.
4: I haven't landed on like he definitely did it or anything. However, I can see how the jury did have a lot of reasonable doubt. And I actually think that Reddington was following some of the online stuff, because the last 2 days of the trial, he threw out a couple of things to cast some doubt on Patrick's account.
1: Very interesting.
3: But can I ask you this? Why?
4: Why what?
3: Why do you think he had something to do with it?
4: The timeline is weird. There's a lot of questions around like a 15-minute period of where did he go that he doesn't have any answers for. No one has ever addressed why she was soaking wet when she was outside. Also, the fact that like he seems to have been having an affair 4 weeks later. He's on vacation, smiling after this happens. Now he's married to this woman. They have a child together.

0: the fact that the police did not find, didn't even pull the nightstand dresser drawer out where she had the medications. There's no proof that they were crushed or anything. The only person that said that was him. And like, why would he even know that? Why are we looking for other ways that she tried to kill herself other than slitting her wrist and her throat and jumping out of a window? There's just a lot of things that seem to be, there's no answers for them.
1: Well, people that have followed this trial a lot closer than I have, and it sounds like you have, Sam, say the same. I mean, there were a lot of people who knew at the lake house who knew a lot more about this than I did, and they were convinced he had something to do with
2: it. But there's also a lot of fake information that people are stating as fact. And I mean, I don't know which ones are which, but I found out after hearing, you know, video after video about how he's so guilty, it's all him, he killed the kids and all that. And then you come to find all that was made up, and these people online speak with such authority that you believe everything that they say.
3: Yeah, I'm pretty sure, like, the timeline is not true about him, like, dating and marrying, like, or getting engaged 4 weeks later.
1: Is that, do you know that, Sam?
0: Engaged 4 weeks later. He was not engaged 4 weeks later, no.
1: Okay.
0: They were, supposedly, they were on vacation. I think they actually said they met wherever they ended up. Like I said, I'm not 100% on it, but the facts that I'm pointing out were part of the case. And actually, Reddington brought up to the last two witnesses, the rebuttal witnesses from the prosecution, that Patrick says that she told him she was trying to kill herself and the kids are in the basement. And on the 911 call, you can only hear her gurgling. And it was weird that Reddington actually brought that up.
1: Yeah, I think you might be right that he follows that online.
3: Oh, without a doubt.
1: Chatter.
3: Yeah.
1: Thank you, Sam. Really appreciate it. You that's more informed
2: also,
1: than I am on
2: that's
1: that.
2: His job, though, to cast, you know, doubt.
1: Yeah.
2: That's his job.
1: You know, it's interesting. I went to see, you know, I've told you about that case, the staircase. That's pretty famous here. It's in Durham, North Carolina. You know the case?
2: Mm-hmm.
1: Woman fell down the staircase or was beaten and pushed by her husband, one or the other. There was a very famous trial. They made a very famous documentary and TV show about it, to the point that my wife and I went to a one-man show with the lawyer who took questions. It was his defense attorney. Yes, that's right. Mm-hmm. And we stood outside the gate of the actual house where it occurred and took pictures.
3: Mm-hmm.
1: That's right.
3: Yeah.
2: That's romantic.
1: We're just that. Well, it was our anniversary.
3: His wife was very upset to hear they walled in the staircase, though.
1: They did.
3: Yeah.
1: They walled in the staircase. Anyway, there was a theory there put forth late by some neighbor who said, oh, I think an owl attacked her. Remember that? It was like she was bludgeoned around the head. The husband denied it, and somebody thought at the very last minute an owl may have attacked her. Full disclosure, I believe that's what happened. I believe an owl
3: attacked the markings
1: woman.
3: Always fit.
1: Exactly. And there was a feather in her hair.
3: Yeah, and many people had said, oh, yeah, that owl, there's owls around here.
1: Well, at the little question and answer thing that I went to with the defendant's attorney, the guy who had the owl theory was in the audience, and he raised his hands like, I came up with the owl theory. And everybody's like, wow.
3: Get his picture.
1: You know, we were like, what? And we were just like bowing to him and everything. And so somebody said to the defense attorney, why did you not bring up the owl theory? He never brought it up in court. And he said, because I had spent all this time trying to convince the jury of exactly what we thought happened. Am I going to, in the last 3 days, throw in something different, you know?
3: I have a few things to say, and they start with hoot, hoot.
1: Yes.
2: Doesn't inspire confidence in your case.
1: Exactly. Uh-huh. He said that would have diluted my case. Many people thought, oh, there's another possible explanation. He's like, no, we thought we had exactly what happened that protected his defendant, so we didn't just throw it in. But Reddington, it sounds like, did at least allude to. Of course, that was part of that case.
3: I do wonder if he was reading some of these online.
1: Yeah, I think so. Yeah. I do think so. I mean, my wife followed the Idaho case closer than anybody else. And she's convinced, and I think a lot of people are convinced, the killer was in those Reddit forums.
3: Sure.
1: I think that's true. If you go back to those Reddit forums, he's making statements like he knew too much, and his little profile picture was like it looks like him.
3: Yeah.
1: I mean, it's a drawing, it's a caricature, but it looks exactly like the guy they wound up arresting.
2: And he's such a creeper, too. That wouldn't surprise me at all that he was fascinated in his own story.
1: Yeah. Well, remember, I think that guy just killed those poor students
3: just to do it,
1: see what it felt like.
2: And,
1: you know?
2: And he stalked them, too, first, that he was hanging around outside.
1: Yeah.
2: I mean, and he fits the profile of somebody that would be obsessed with the coverage of his own case.
1: Exactly. And it's like the guy who listens to his own tapes of his own radio show while going through a drive-thru.
2: Who would do that?
3: Kind of psycho.
1: What a monster. See, that guy's got a good voice, didn't he? You hearing this guy?
3: You hear this guy right here?
1: You hear this guy?
3: This is Crazy Carolina Freeze. Well, that's actually the name on your order.
1: I can have one decaf for Crazy Carolina Chris. Hey, I know that one. Hey, not the radio personality, right?
3: Yeah.
1: Hey, come on, man. Coming up here on the Two Guys Named Christian. Oh, more crime in the news. It's official. They fired the announcer from Wheel of Fortune. I may have been on the wrong side of history. I defended him.
2: I did too, though.
3: Man, you guys did too.
1: We have his story here next. Two Guys Named Chris.
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5: For today, sunny with a high of 86. Overnight, cloudy skies with a low of 74. And for tomorrow, mostly sunny with a high of 84. 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

0: the announcer on Wheel of Fortune. We had this story come up Thursday, I believe, of last week. It's the guy who does the announce. You've heard him before, I'm sure, where he announces the host of the show.
1: Wheel of Fortune!
2: Ladies and gentlemen, here are the stars of our show, Ryan Seacrest and Vanna White.
0: That guy's name is Jim Thornton, and he's been the announcer since 2011. What happened was he was on a flight in May that was landing at the airport in Los Angeles, and several photographs were taken of him on a website that allowed you to chat about child pornography. There was no child pornography, but there were. It was like a group for people who wanted to talk about it.
3: Yes.
0: Which I thought, that's really disgusting. And how can such a place even exist, you know, where you can just go and talk about that? Why is that not illegal? But I guess the answer is, well, your thoughts are not illegal. You know, you can talk about anything you want until you act on it. It's not that, you know, you're not going to go to jail for it. So other passengers took pictures of it. He was on there for 57 minutes. All right.
3: Is that a lot?
0: Okay. I said to Biggie, do you trust this guy's excuse? The excuse was, he tries to help people in a suicide prevention group, a chat room there. It was one or two letters off from the URL for this child porn thing. He winds up on the wrong site. There's no other evidence that he has any child porn in his computer. They investigated all that. Police talked to him and let him go. He was wearing a Wheel of Fortune jacket on the plane, as much as announcing who he is. But anyhow, Biggie says, no, I don't trust him. I don't believe his excuse because he was on the site for 57 minutes. Rachel and I said, he's 61 years old. We don't know how to minimize our sites.
3: No.
0: Okay. We don't know what we're doing on websites.
4: I could see this happening to my mother.
0: Your mother. Exactly. I thought so too. Unfortunately, now after investigating, it looks like I'm starting to lean toward Biggie. Like this guy knew what he was doing and he was on this site for a long time because now there's pictures of him on his phone on the same flight, Googling how big a trouble am I in?
3: Hey, Gemini. Gemini, how do I quickly delete search history?
0: That was the issue there. He's like, I got to delete my search history.
3: Gemini, what exactly do they look for? Do the police look for when looking through a computer?
0: He asked those questions, and because of that, quietly over the weekend, he was fired from Wheel of Fortune, as we predicted. And they've scrubbed him from every taped Wheel of Fortune show. You will not hear his voice again. I wonder if they can't do that like on Game Show Network if they show a game from 5 years ago.
3: No
0: way they can do that. But they had taped already a couple of weeks worth of episodes for this season. God, what a great and easy job that guy had, and he just screwed it on a plane. You know what? How stupid are you? Well, there's an old game show host named Bob Peck. He did a few games. I barely remember him. He's not one that you'd really know, but he was interviewed on a podcast out of Milwaukee, and they asked him, when you hear this story, what do you think?
5: You know, it never ceases to amaze me how stupid some people are, and they all think the same thing. I can get away with it. It beggars my imagination to think that somebody would do something like that in public. It just doesn't make sense to me. But on the other hand, there's a job open, so I'm going to give him a call.
0: Easy pick. That's my job. Yeah. I'm going for that one. I've already got my resume tape in. Don't worry.
3: Yeah.
0: I'm ready for Wheel of Fortune.
3: Well, people have, I guess, more pictures of the things he was saying in the chat have been exposed to.
0: What kind of things were he saying?
3: Well, he remained in the chat for nearly an hour.
0: Mm.
3: He also bragged about how he hides the site's name from people so they don't see it. So they don't know it's like a, yeah.
4: Okay.
3: Then he also referenced another website that's known for these child pedophilia discussions. And he said, yeah, I'm going over there so I can look at their galleries.
0: Oh, disgusting. Right. Yeah. Wait a minute. He's 61.
4: It could happen to anyone. You get a little water on the screen. It kind of types for you.
3: And by the way, after the flight attendant told him, like, hey, you need to close your laptop.
0: Mm-hmm.
3: And we're telling people, they said his demeanor changed from to panic. Like, he's immediately starts Googling, what do police look for when they look through your computer?
0: Well, not only is he a perv, you know he's got me. Audacity. To think that you can just
4: right there in public.
0: Just get away with that. Now, the other question, of course, B.B. Shea had was, is this anybody's business? You know, why is somebody looking on my laptop?
4: Why are you looking over somebody's shoulder their laptop?
3: Yeah. His lawyer's argument has kind of moved to hey, there's nothing unlawful about being in the chat.
0: I mean, it's true. But he's not been arrested. He's been fired. He's just fired.
4: And Wheel of Fortune has every right to fire him for whatever reason.
0: Yeah. Sure, he has a morals clause in his contract. They don't want to be associated with that. Announcers are a dime a dozen in Los Angeles, I'm sure.
3: And he's disappeared. He's taken down all his social media.
0: Oh, yeah, he's done. He's done.
3: You're never going to hear from him again.
0: No. Luckily, I think he's anonymous enough, unless he wears another Wheel of Fortune jacket, that he can go to Starbucks and not be, or he could move to a smaller place.
3: Man, I'd send like a production assistant over and be like, we're going to need all the swag.
4: I was going to say, they should confiscate the jacket.
0: You are not. Yeah. I want your hat. I want your koozie. I want your wristband. I want your socks.
3: Everything. Coffee mug.
0: I want all of it. You're not even drinking out of a Pat Sajak.
3: Hey, Jim, sorry to do this, but we're going to have to go through your entire home and make sure there's nothing wheel related.
0: Take that Pat Sajak photo off the wall.
3: Yeah.
0: I do not want. God, what a.
3: Yeah.
0: That's horrible. That really is. Do you think, I guess you have no, there's no, you can't expect privacy like that when you're sitting there in a plane.
1: You shouldn't expect.
0: No, you can't. Well, there is.
3: Of course,
0: none.
3: Yeah. There's no in public.
0: No, there's none.
3: But to me, yeah, I mean, especially on a plane, you're looking like that. I still think part of his thrill was doing it on the plane.
0: Probably right.
3: Yeah,
0: that's exactly. Well, you won't have him to kick around anymore. He'll be done. And my only other question is, if this happened in May, right as Wheel of Fortune was going off for the summer, why didn't they know about this all summer and not shoot 10 more episodes with him on it? You know, they wouldn't have had to scramble to get rid of him. I don't know. That's weird.
4: You know, sometimes if like the woman that took the pictures, if she notices it's not getting traction and she still has or he still has his job, they will start making a bigger fuss about it so it goes viral so everybody finds out. So sometimes there's a delayed reaction.
0: Maybe that's it. Maybe or I was thinking he had it covered enough or he was able to somehow cover it up for those few months. But whatever, now he's out of a job. The other follow-up is from the Georgia police officer who killed Hee-Haw the donkey while searching for the missing girl.
3: That stuck with me.
0: Oh, it's terrible. Guy's name is Trent Garner, and he says that when he arrived, the bottle-raised donkey, Hee-Haw, was secured in his pen, but he was in the pen looking for the girl. And Hee-Haw came up to him and brayed, which Hee-Haw's owner says is exactly what they do. He was saying hello. And he tried to scare him away with a taser because he thought he was going to attack himself and the other officers. The taser did not faze him, and he continued to Hee-Haw and bray. And so finally he said, I'm heartbroken, but what could I do? I had to shoot him.
3: Or you could have left the pen.
4: You're in his house.
3: There's many different things you could have done.
0: Garner has been placed on administrative leave while they investigate. I hope he loses his job. I really think that was unnecessary.
3: And or I'd let him keep it, but I'd tell everyone on the force, make fun of him.
0: He's got to wear.
3: He's a donkey killer from here out.
0: His hat has to say donkey killer across it.
3: I'd tell the town, too, be like, when you see him.
0: Yeah. Cedartown, Georgia. Mm-hmm. Just know that's the donkey killer.
3: Donkey killer.
0: They probably know. That's a small town.
3: Oh, of course they know. And I bet everyone's angry because I bet they all loved Hee-Haw.
0: They did, too. Oh, you're that donkey killer. Can you imagine calling the cops and donkey killer shows
3: up? He might be run out of town, truly.
0: I think he'll have to quit if he's not fired.
4: Yeah. He'll have to move.
0: He will. Man. And the little girl, the 12-year-old, was found at a church half mile down the road.
3: I blame her, too.
4: Yeah.
0: Well, you said
3: she's running away.
0: She should have to wear a hat that says "Child of Donkey Killer."
3: I got a donkey killed.
0: I'm secondhand donkey killer. Coming up here on the Two Guys and Chris Show, the most disgusting CEO in the world, and why I'm really starting to like him. That's next. Two Guys Named Chris.
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0: If you missed that story last week, it was Cedartown, Georgia. A girl went missing. She was 12 years old. Cops were searching for her, and one of the sheriff's deputies was in the pen of a beloved donkey named Hee-Haw, who went to, like, petting zoos and, like, visited old folks' homes, and they would pet him. Well, the donkey brayed at the guy, and the owner said, yeah, that's how he says hey. And the sheriff's deputy shot him, killed him. Now he's excusing it. You know, he's saying, I had to, or he was going to attack.
3: I tried to tase him. Classic line.
0: Come on now. Exactly. Now we have Dean on the line that has some experience with, oddly, with donkeys in this case. Dean, we really appreciate you listening and calling.
5: So certainly, P1 here out of Charlotte.
0: Thank you.
5: So I'm the military guy. I'm the former Green Beret. So after 10 years after I retired, I had to go to Afghanistan to be a contractor. Mm-hmm. I was part of the physical security of the U.S. Embassy in Kabul, Afghanistan. So we had a convoy that left every 12 hours of our guys going to the embassy and back and forth. Big armored vehicles, gun trucks, the whole smear. So I got promoted to supervisor. I had to learn how to be a supervisor at our camp. My first morning, the sun is just barely coming up. The streets are crowded with people. Every local you look at, you're trying to figure out if they're going to kill you or want to kill you or blow you up. So we're standing there waiting for the convoy to come up. They say, ready, go. We open up the gates. My local interpreter goes out into the street right from the first second. His bullhorn is up and he's screaming something about get people out of the street.
0: Right.
5: We had Nepalese guards with us. My guards go running out. They go guns up. They don't know what to do. There's a panic look. And I'm like, oh, my God.
0: Yeah.
5: I step out into the street. There's a guy coming at us with a turban on. He's got a pair of donkeys. Over each donkey is like a pair of sacks loaded down to the ground, filled with something. And through my mind, all I can see is this thing exploding when our convoy, these donkeys exploding when we come out. And so I'm guns up on this guy now, and I'm trying to figure him out. Am I going to be the ass that shoots the donkeys? Because this could be legit. This could be the guy moving piles of material to keep his friend alive, just making pennies a day.
0: Right.
5: And so I figured if I shot the donkeys in the street, they'd still be in the street and they could remotely explode if the convoy went by.
0: Right.
5: So I let the donkeys live and nobody exploded and I lived on and I wasn't the ass that shot the donkey.
0: There were two asses on the street that day, not three. He tells quite a story. You know, he really built it up and built it, and then nothing happened. You know, he was, that's like all my stories. I build them up and build them up.
3: Well, I was worried he was going to shoot the donkeys right there in the street.
0: I was too. Yeah. Nothing on his back, and he was going to wind up being, it would have been a terrible thing to shoot.
4: I'm also glad the donkeys didn't explode.
0: Me too. Everything was okay. But of course, in that situation, how do you know? I've seen enough. You saw the Hurt Locker.
3: Well, I was just, you put your headphones back on as you do once you're done with something before. You don't want to talk to the rest of us.
0: Correct.
3: Sometimes.
0: Yeah. Mm-hmm.
3: I said, do you think if you were in war in a situation like that, you honestly could take another person's life?
0: Difficult for me.
3: It'd be such a tough.
0: I don't know that I could do it, no. I mean.
3: Shea answered real quick and said yes.
0: Yeah.
21: To save myself, absolutely.
0: I mean, yeah, if it's either you or him, I suppose so.
3: And think about it. Those guys ran into that situation every single day.
0: You know that true story, Andrew Garfield plays the guy who refused to carry a gun, even though he went to war. He went to, I forget which war he was in, but maybe World War II, and he saved like many people in one particular, it's called Heartbreak Ridge, I think. Hacksaw Ridge. Fantastic. A great performance by Andrew Garfield. And the entire time he was in the military, he refused to carry a gun. Is that crazy?
4: So what did he do?
0: He did not kill anybody, but they were all pinned down on Heartbreak Ridge.
3: Hacksaw.
0: Wherever.
4: Who cares?
3: Heartbreak Ridge is where you set up.
0: Yes, I lived in Heartbreak Ridge. Yeah,
3: especially
0: for a while.
3: As a teen.
0: As a teen, I lived in Heartbreak Ridge. But they were all pinned down, and many of them were injured, and he carried them out of there, like all these soldiers out of there. It was an incredible feat of strength. But and his general or whoever was in charge is like, you have to carry a gun. He's like, I will not. It, his religion or something, he would not do it.
4: I think it's, you know, B.B. Shea said to save himself. But I also think when you're you work really close with, you know, the other people around you, they become your brothers.
0: Yeah.
4: And I think that you would be more willing to shoot a gun if it meant saving your brothers.
0: Yeah, probably.
3: Yeah,
0: I guess that's true, too. Also, a quick note here. This is just breaking. We just had the story about the Wheel of Fortune announcer who's now been fired from being the announcer in Wheel of Fortune. Big changes coming to Price is Right, too. All the game shows come back next week. Jeopardy's back after being off. So is Wheel of Fortune and Price is Right. They are shrinking the audience from about 320 down to about 100 because they were begging people to come into the audience. They couldn't fill it up.
3: I thought the audience already looked smaller.
0: They have.
3: Well, so they're going even smaller.
0: At some points, like they would shoot four shows in a day, and so one crowd would be in there the first shooting, and they'd say, can you stay for the second one? They'd be like, no, we've got a tour of Studio City or something. And then, so they were going next door to Starbucks and saying, would anybody like to come in? Would anybody like to watch this show? I mean, they were really...
3: Wow.
0: Yeah.
21: I give Jeopardy 20 more years, and I'm being generous.
0: Yeah.
21: I don't think there's an interest in that show anymore.
0: Well, this is Price is Right.
21: Oh, that's what I meant to say. I'm sorry.
0: Oh, Price is Right.
21: I give it 20 years tops.
3: Oh, man.
0: And I don't think it's interesting either.
21: No,
3: it's not.
0: I say less.
21: The generations who care about it are slowly dying off and fading away.
0: I mean, 10.
21: Only they can't get people to stay. 100 people?
0: Yeah.
21: They can't sustain that.
0: Right.
3: Well, and the joke was, at least it still is, you know, for my generation, millennials, you know, it was like you stayed home sick and watched Price is Right.
0: Now there's a lot more to do.
3: There's a lot more to do. There's tablets. There's,
4: and that was a show, truly, I watched with my grandmother, and I haven't watched it.
3: Yeah.
4: You know,
0: I agree. And but you know, Drew Carey has had he's been at the helm for 20 some years now,
3: which is shocking to me.
0: Yeah, and I agree with you that it's kind of I haven't seen it in forever, but used to in the summer or when you're home from school sick, you'd see it. Well, now they're down to 100 people in the audience.
3: I wonder if it's hard to get a studio audience now. Period. I remember when I visited Hollywood as a teenager, we went and we were walking and there'd be people outside saying, hey, come in and watch a taping of the show.
0: Yep.
3: Hey, come in and watch a taping of the show. I wonder if that still happens or there's just so much now that they don't.
0: I bet it's same or harder.
3: Yeah.
0: Well, you heard they're begging people at Starbucks. And this is a show, not only are you a member of the audience, you can win.
3: You can win.
0: Because you're in the audience, you know. Now, you know, you had a 4 out of 300 or something. Now you have a 4 out of or a 6 out of 100 chance of being up on the stage. But you know about what you're saying, and I tend to agree with you, but college students were always filling that audience. You know, they go out there and dress up, you know, and all that kind of stuff.
21: Yeah, but I think there were rabid fans for it. I think even more now, it's just like a funny meme to be on The Price is Right.
0: Mm-hmm. Yeah, I think so, too. Could they cash in with that somehow and use that? Maybe that's what they're doing.
21: Possibly.
3: Probably trying to, at least.
0: I saw The Tonight Show once with Jay Leno when I was out in California.
3: Hold your applause.
21: What?
4: Wow. You?
0: Yeah. And when I was in line to get in, I had my tickets to see Jay Leno. And so we were in line waiting to get into the studio. And some NBC folks came over and said, would anyone like to go see Saved by the Bell? Is there anyone who would like to see Saved by the Bell?
3: When I wake up in the morning. Yeah. Hell yeah.
0: But you had to miss the Tonight Show. It's like, do you want to get out? So the answer was no. And they were like, we're taping the Saved by the Bell. The audience is not full. We need you over here right now. So they were trying to get people. Same thing.
21: Was this a college episode or one of the weird beach episodes or a normal good episode?
0: I like the beach episode.
3: I love the beach
21: episode. I hated the beach episode.
3: Oh, my God. When they worked at the beach club
21: for a
3: summer?
21: That was a terrible season.
0: I like that. That was a summer. That was the best.
21: Nah.
0: That girl was on
21: with the Scientologist. Leah Remini.
0: Yeah.
3: She was the love interest. I loved her. And her
21: throwaway season.
0: That is not a throwaway season. That was a great season.
3: That was phenomenal.
0: Come on. And that, you're right. Leah Remini and Tiffany Amber Thiessen were out there.
21: I hated it when Zach and Kelly weren't together. Anytime they weren't together, I hated it.
0: I'll give you that.
3: That's true.
21: Yeah.
0: Zach and Kelly were that show.
3: And she was dating that dude who was clearly on coke, but they just didn't say it at the time. Remember that when she was dating the older guy who ran the club?
0: Yeah.
21: Yeah,
3: the club guy. Yeah,
0: Max.
3: I forget. Max was where they hung out.
0: Oh, that's right. Yeah. It was the club.
3: But
0: he's
3: dating the guy who ran the club and stuff. But, I mean, that dude was coked out of his mind, but they never said that.
0: You know the A.C. Slater? You know that? You know what that is? A.C. Slater. You know the show?
4: I've never seen it.
0: You don't know the A.C. Slater?
4: No.
0: Oh, my God.
3: You can take this segment off. Because we about to go in.
0: A.C. Slater. Have you heard this? A.C. Slater, who was played by Mario Lopez. he would always come into their hangout, the Max, which is like the burger place, and he would take the chair and flip it around, and so the back of the chair is, you know, and he was sitting around. If you really want to be cool, you do the AC Slater, and that's how you take a dump on the toilet. You turn your chest and lean it against the tank.
3: That's right.
0: That's the AC Slater.
3: All right. Yep.
4: You ever tried it?
0: Yeah, it's invigorating.
21: It's great.
0: It's great.
21: You prop your elbows up and read.
0: Oh, you'll never do it any other way. Maybe that's why I have PRI.
4: Yeah.
0: I'm always doing the AC Slater when I'm in the toilet. That's the problem.
4: Yeah. I'm honoring
2: Saved by the Bell.
0: Oh, God. At the lake the other day. This goes along with this. You know, we had big Labor Day lake party. You know, what party? You know how we do. Dolly Parton on every speaker.
3: Oh, God, I'm sure.
0: Well, this happened to my wife's cousin, Steve. Now, he is known as being like the greatest guy who'll help you do anything and nice and very mild-mannered and meek and all that. So let's see if you've ever been caught in this situation. My wife and I were inside. A lot of people were outside, like on the deck. But we had gone inside because I used the bathroom and she came in to get a drink. And another cousin of her were in there. So the three of us are just chatting like off. A little bit off in the corner near the bathroom, okay? Well, this guy, Steve, who, as I said, is beloved and known as being the most polite, gentle person at the party, he comes in.
3: I dare him to say it again. I dare that son of a bitch to say it in my face. I've been putting up with this for 38 years.
0: Worse.
3: I'm going to stab him.
0: Worse. He comes in, okay, and he can't see us because we're around the corner, but we can see him, and he looks around and lifts his leg and lets out a huge flatulence. and then he locks eyes with my wife.
4: Oh, no.
3: Why don't you take a picture? The last one.
0: We discussed later, I mean, if that had been me or some of the other cousins, it would be like, okay, I get it. This guy,
3: Steve's too good.
0: Steve's
4: not
0: too good.
4: Steve.
0: And he like lifted his leg and just, you know, just as loud.
3: Oh, that's it. When you got to lift a leg, that's the best.
0: Oh, as loud as it could possibly be.
3: And you know he had been holding that too.
0: Absolutely, because he was out there with everybody.
3: So he finally got inside and was like, thank God.
0: Oh, the weather was beautiful. We were all outside and he let one go. I cannot even tell you. It was just terrible. And so we just, what was there to say? His 17-year-old son was like opening the door right after he did that.
3: Yeah.
0: And he goes,
3: leave it open.
0: No, he tried to blame him. He's like, oh, Josh. He goes, Josh. And Josh is like,
3: I didn't do it.
0: What are you talking about?
3: Don't even try that on me there.
0: He didn't even know. It was a watershed moment, I can tell you. So we go back out to the porch where everybody is. He's now inside. And, my wife's cousin, the one that was standing there chatting with, was laughing, and I was laughing. And people said to my wife, what's going on? She goes, I can never speak of it and will never speak of it, and it will not be spoken of here. We will not tell the story. And I was like, well, you have to tell the story.
3: Oh, now,
0: Now. This poor Steve is going to be known now. Now they're going to be doing that. They're going to put a whoopee cushion under him at Thanksgiving.
3: he's never going to live it down.
0: Now that's going to happen. Exactly. It's terrible. Oh, I felt terrible for it. I mean, we've all been there. But oh, man. You know, you get caught doing something like that.
21: The worst is when you're in the bathroom at the urinal and you're letting it rip. You don't think anybody else is in there.
0: Somebody's in
21: there. As soon as it comes out, somebody walks in the door. It happens to me all the time.
0: Oh, I know. Or somebody's in the stall.
21: In the stall,
0: but you don't know it and you just let them rip. Women don't do this.
4: Of course not. Never hear disgusting sounds in the women's restroom.
0: Well, the bathroom's one thing, but you would never like lift your leg in the middle of the... He was right next to the dessert table.
3: Oh.
4: Especially, I mean, even if you think you're so sure that you had the house to yourself, you can't risk it.
0: You never know when that's going to happen. Exactly. here's the guy. I don't know why I have like... I'm like a kindred spirit with this guy. He's the CEO of Steel. You know, the... they make chainsaws and all sorts of equipment like that. The CEO of Steel, this is a German company. The boss said, his name is Dr. Nicholas Steel, and he says, we need more productivity, so I would like for our workers to work 5 more hours per week for the same pay they've always gotten. And he announced it on Labor Day. And I was like, I love this guy.
3: Yeah, it's very...
0: something about this guy I really
3: Will he
0: love.
3: Make more money? No.
0: No. You're
4: just
0: not
4: one extra hour a day.
0: But you know, the thing is, their typical work week is 35 hours. He wants to go to 40 because in America, it's 40
3: of course.
0: And more. But he's pushing for the 40-hour work week. And he chose Labor Day in the U.S. to say to everyone, we're working 5 more hours. How much more pay?
3: None. I'm just going to need y'all to do this.
0: Well, he said they're falling behind. He's like, we're falling behind the rest of the world. They're working more than us. Maybe he may be right. Although Americans are always forever like not taking vacation and working too hard. I don't think the new generation, the Gen Zs, I think they're the ones that they're like, we need mental health.
3: The mental health day.
0: Yeah.
3: I've never seen Chris Kelly so just, I don't even know if it was anger or just the first time somebody mentioned taking a mental health day.
0: Oh, my God.
3: When somebody thought the man's head was going to explode.
0: I couldn't believe when they said that. They were like, oh, we need a day, a mental health day. It's like, we'll take Saturday and Sunday. You know, those are your mental health days.
4: I'm planning it.
0: Yeah.
4: It's going to be the right time. You're already going to be tense. You know, Biggie's going to be out.
0: Oh, yeah.
4: Maybe Shay's going to have eaten a hot dog the day before.
0: You're going to drop a mental health day.
4: I'm just going to say, I think I really need a mental health day
0: today. Oh, Jesus. Oh, my God. That would hurt my gut. I would.
4: I would see who you got the angriest with, and I think it would be me.
0: Well, we'd have to let you do it, though. I mean, that now you have to say, oh, yes, you do what you need.
3: Would be just, if you told him why and said, I just need a me day, just a mental health day.
0: Yeah.
3: How long has that word been in our lexicon now?
0: For a while now, not then. Maybe. When she said it, I was like, are you kidding me? A mental health day?
4: You're just supposed to say you're sick. I don't know why you don't just lie and say, I'm sick.
0: Exactly.
4: Why would you tell somebody that you're weak?
0: Just
4: you know?
0: Take a sick day. Right.
3: Well, because now mental health days are seen as being brave.
4: Yeah.
0: Correct. It's really come full
3: it's
0: circle.
3: Very much, it's I no longer, live my job. I don't live my job like your generation did.
0: Mm, right. That's what they say.
3: Yeah.
0: Exactly.
4: But again, going to Chris Kelly with a mental health day is very brave.
0: Oh, that is brave.
4: That is the bravest thing a person can do.
3: What if going to a Chris Kelly when you're missing any...
0: Oh, yeah.
4: Just for a regular day. For a physical health day.
3: I've never felt so bad about anything than missing days, and he doesn't have to say anything.
0: I never do.
3: He doesn't. But I just know, it's like, you just know how disappointed he's angry, but he's disappointed.
0: Mm-hmm.
3: And he doesn't have to say anything. You can truly feel it in the universe.
0: Oh, yeah, it's out there. I do put it out there.
4: Can you feel when he drops to his knees to pray?
0: I do that.
3: Oddly, no.
0: Wouldn't you think I'd put that in the universe for you as well from home? More retail. For the first time ever, this beer is number one in America. Best-selling beer in America. You know what it is? I bet you can guess it.
3: Modelo?
0: It is not. It is not Modelo from the top spot.
3: Dos Equis?
0: No. All of those have now gone down a notch.
3: Corona?
0: Michelob Ultra.
3: Wow. Michelob Ultra. Calories.
0: And then Bud Light coming back. And then Corona and all the rest. And the Modelo. Modelo was a huge one, at least. But Michelob Ultra, people are saying... It's the most best-selling beer with the least flavor. I mean, it's the calorie thing, though. It always
3: 100%.
0: Is.
3: 100%.
0: Oh, yeah. You know, it's like how many people, even guys, try to watch that now.
4: And it's lower alcohol content. So
3: it
4: you
3: is.
4: You can spread it out. I mean, you can drink double, honestly.
0: Yeah. It's weak.
3: I wondered how long it would take Bud Light to start coming back. And they're creeping in.
0: Number two now.
3: But that took a lot longer than I thought. It's been, 5 years probably?
0: Yeah, it's been a while now.
4: They recovered with their advertising, too. I mean, they got Peyton Manning and Shane Gillis, advertising for them.
3: Oh, yeah.
0: I bet they made that decision. We're going to spend some big money on people love, like celebrities. Like, that's hard.
3: Yeah, they do Post Malone and Shane Gillis commercials during the Super Bowl.
0: And people absolutely adore Peyton Manning, yes.
4: And Shane Gillis goes, at his shows, he has Bud Light sitting there on the stool with him. I mean, he's like their sponsor.
0: And that really was a lot. What did you think about that? What did they send for their birthday to a trans individual? They sent some Bud Light.
3: The trans individual, Dylan something?
4: Mulvaney.
3: Yeah. Mulvaney. He did an ad or something, or kind of like, not even an official ad, just like a
4: campaign with them.
3: Yeah, like an Instagram influencer type campaign. And it was seen as, very, very.
0: Yeah, that blew up.
3: Woke. And I mean, that I had thought to myself at the time, pish posh, this isn't a big deal. No, it really did affect them.
0: Well, you never know.
3: I mean, you don't know.
0: You never know. If one thing catches on, either good or bad, especially in the days of social media, and it just, boom, takes off.
21: But of all the brands to not know their audience, like, they should have known that there was going to be some backlash with that.
4: Mm-hmm.
0: That's probably true.
4: It's a bad call.
0: You're right.
21: We know who drinks Bud Light.
0: Yeah. You're right.
3: It's
0: Johnny Joe Sixpack.
21: Exactly.
3: Yeah. 5 years ago, we were very into... I'd say even more so now than woke, being woke, and everything was more.
2: But not the Bud Light drink.
3: Not the Bud Light drink, but
2: and
3: I think,
2: were against
3: yeah.
2: that.
4: Especially because they're so replaceable, honestly, because I could drink a Miller Lite, a Bud Light, a Michelob Ultra, any of those.
2: Coors Light.
4: I can't drink that one. Disgusting.
3: What?
4: I hate Coors Light.
3: Really?
4: I don't know why.
3: Really?
4: It just.
3: Yeah, lots of people do. I like it.
4: If that was the only alcoholic beverage left, I'd be sober.
0: There was a time, I know it's not true, but they said that like when you had an enormous vat of beer, like the top was Bud Light, the middle was Michelob Light, and the bottom was Coors Light. You know, that's
3: yeah,
0: all.
3: Yeah, Coors
0: that's
3: always all. Got hate.
0: Yeah, but it's, but
3: I always thought their cans were cool because they
2: were cold. Blue. Blue.
3: It turned blue.
4: Yeah,
3: it was so
4: yeah
3: cold.
4: See, when I first turned 21, I thought that was cool, and then I tasted it, and I was like, oh, no.
3: Wow.
0: You should tour their plant. I toured it.
4: Okay.
2: I toured the plant.
3: Save your applause.
4: Yeah, it doesn't make it taste better, but.
0: No. Well, they give it to you at the end, and it's the freshest Coors. They said you will have the freshest Coors Light there is, and that's exactly what we did. Let's play the, Stairway to Seven time here.

0: And you can be a player right now. 866-470-2GNC if you want to play. 7 questions, they get tougher the further you go up the stairway. We'll do it next. Two Guys Named Chris.
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0: And David will be first to try his luck today. You got to get 7 in a row right to be a winner. The questions, as you just heard, get tougher and tougher. Let's see how David does. Hello, David. How are you?
1: Hey, good morning, Chris. How are you?
0: Good. Good to talk to you. We put 60 seconds on the clock now, and the clock only runs while you're thinking, not during the asking of the question. Step one on the Stairway to 7. Use a last name that starts with the letter O to complete the name of this classic duo, Hall and Blank.
1: Oates.
0: Hall and Oates is correct. B.B. Shea, best Hall and Oates song.
2: Rich Girl?
0: Good one. This is my favorite.
2: This is a good one, too.
0: Oh, yeah.
3: This would be a good wedding song for you, Rachel.
4: Oh, and Nick loves Hall and Oates. Yeah, we both do.
0: Man, this guy, he's great in bed, and he loves Hall and Oates. I'll marry him. If you throw him off to the side, I'll marry him. Come on. All right. 58 seconds left on the clock, David, and 6 steps to go on the Stairway to 7. The song, Eye of the Tiger, was originally going to have a different name. Was it going to be called Thrill of the Fight or Survival?
1: Thrill of the Fight.
0: Thrill of the Fight is incorrect. Second time we've asked that question. Sorry to say. If you listen more, you'll get
3: take your notes.
0: If you take your notes. You have to take your notes here. Know this. That question will be asked again tomorrow. What was it? Fact checker Rusty said, like last week, there were 33 questions that were asked multiple times. Let's see what happens here with Chris as a player. Hello, Chris. How you doing?
5: I'm good. How are you?
0: Doing very well. Let's see if you can make it past step number 2, which is where the first player just got to. Here we go. First question, was Elton John born in the United States or England?
5: England.
0: England is correct. Here's one not heard very often. This is my favorite Elton.

0: Me to watch?
1: Yes.
0: Okay.
2: That's exactly what we expect.
1: Go back inside. I'm walking my dog, and these kids are riding their bikes and their scooters, and my dog's chasing after them. I'm like, go inside.
0: Quit playing outside.
3: I thought you were the inside generation.
1: Jesus, don't you have a phone? Go inside. Don't you have a video game system? All right, 59 seconds left on the clock. When this person died on August 16th, 1977, that triggered the biggest flower delivery day in American history. Who died August 16th, 1977?
4: I believe that was Elvis.
1: Elvis Aaron Presley.

0: jailbird sings. 56 seconds on the clock. Darius Rucker of Hootie and the Blowfish has had dinner at director and actor Clint Eastwood's house once. He says that Clint made everyone do this at the end of the meal. Did he make them all take their shoes off or tell their favorite joke?
1: Favorite joke.
0: Favorite joke is correct. Sure tastes like shrimp. My favorite joke.
2: He's not coming back to dinner.
3: Get him out of here.
2: Mark his name off.
0: Last week I killed Clint Eastwood. Apologies.
4: Well, you didn't, but you're...
0: My sister-in-law.
4: Yeah.
0: She told me two things. She told me Dolly Parton died on 9/25, which was 1 month off. The next day, she told me Clint Eastwood had died. I spread that rumor like wildfire.
5: Yeah, maybe stop listening to her.
4: By the way, I know where she's getting this information.
0: Do you?
4: Yeah.
0: Some weirdo site or something.
4: One of our fan groups.
0: Oh, God.
4: Which is full of misinformation.
0: Oh, my God. I wouldn't trust that. Jesus.
4: No, I got a message that said, I know where Chris Kelly's sister or cousin or whatever is getting info.
0: Oh, my God.
4: I said, where? He said, one of your fan groups.
0: What? Yeah. They killed Clint Eastwood on.
4: Yeah.
0: Oh, Caroline, you got to know better than that.
4: Don't go in those groups.
0: No wonder I didn't see it. I'm banned from that.
4: I know you can't see it. I don't either.
5: Stay away.
0: 51 seconds on the clock. You're up to step number 4 on the stairway to 7. Tom Petty's Free Fallin' mentions real-life landmarks in and around what city?

0: Los Angeles.
1: Los Angeles, California is correct. That's four steps already taken on the Stairway to Seven. You need three more. Three more. Chris, 33 seconds left on the clock. It'll get really interesting if you can get this next one. We've asked it before. Here's your question. What 1989 song by a female artist was the first song ever to be used in a TV commercial before it was released to stores or radio stations?
0: Mm. 1989. Was it Vogue?
1: Vogue! No, incorrect. All right. That's the second time we've asked that one, and that was step number five on the Stairway to Seven. Did not make it past that. Only one person got to step six last week, and no one to seven. And another Chris is on the line to play. Hello, Chris. How are you?
2: Good morning, guys. P1.
1: Good morning. Good to talk to you. You get seven in a row right, and you are a winner. Here's your first question. It is, what band, named for a U.S. city, sings the song Don't Look Back?
2: Boston.
1: Boston is correct. One step down. 58 seconds on the clock. Question number two. What band, named for a U.S. city, sings If You Leave Me Now?
2: If You Leave Me Now? Oh, my goodness. I'll say Chicago.
1: Chicago is correct. One of their biggest hits.
3: Love it.
1: Oh, yeah. Best Chicago song, B.B. Shang.
4: I hate Chicago.
1: I knew that.
4: I mean, I cannot stand
5: my
4: them.
5: God.
1: I don't like this one.
4: I hate Chicago. They're so boring and dull to me.
1: Whoa, turn his mic. Mic goes down 25%. What about like the old stuff, like 25 or 6 to 4?
4: None of it.
1: None of it?
4: 0% of it.
1: What?
4: Yeah, what's his name?
1: Satara. Satara.
4: Oh, yeah. Get out of here.
5: Oh, he's one of my favorites ever. We're about to go to war.
4: He gets on my nerves. They all do.
1: And don't drop Sadaka in here for Satara.
5: That's a whole big miss, too.
1: For both. You are 51 seconds away here, and you're

0: to step three on the Stairway to Seven. What band, named for a city, sings the song Take My Breath Away?
1: Berlin.
0: Berlin is the third time we've asked. Take my breath away. Yes. Very nice. Okay, 49 seconds to go. Question number four, step number four on the Stairway to Seven. Applehead was an affectionate nickname used for what world-famous and now deceased musician by close friends, family, and some children?
1: Applehead. Oof. I'm going to say David Bowie.
0: David Bowie is incorrect, and that's the fourth time we've asked that question. By the way, there's a little hint in there. If you know the answer, you go, oh, yeah, that makes sense. There you go. There's a little more for you. Good try, though. All the way through step number four, finally knocked those cities, got Berlin out of the way. And we go to Trucker Rich, who's a player today. Hello, Trucker Rich. How you doing?
2: Good morning.
0: It is good to talk to you. We have 60 seconds on the clock for you, and here we go. Step number one, dead or Canadian? Neil Young.
2: Canadian.
0: Canadian is correct. He's 80 years old, and he's alive.
3: He's a grumpy old man.
0: He's a grumpy young man.
3: I was going to say, he was grumpy his whole life, so you know. Right. He's just, I bet he can't stand to be around him.
0: Something about him I like.
3: Yeah.
0: Oh, man. This weekend, we were lake lifing, you know. College football was on. You want to talk about a bunch of old guys out there hating how college football is with the pay, you know, the portal and the pay and the players. We were like, they've ruined my favorite sport. And I was like, yes, they have it. Awful. It's terrible. It's terrible. Then, of course, we all watched
4: education
0: it.
4: Was the payment.
0: I said that.
3: Oh, that's my favorite line still.
0: I said that used to be the payment.
4: That'd be a fallback if they didn't make it to the NFL.
0: Now they're paying them millions. Why would you go to the NFL? You know, we're all just, and it's ruined. And then, of course, anybody see the LSU game last night?
3: I did.
0: Yep, we did. Okay, 58 seconds on the clock. Step number two on the Stairway to Seven. Richard Marx says his first big hit, Don't Mean Nothing, became a hit because this member of the Eagles played on the song. Was it Glenn Frey or Joe Walsh?
2: Let's go with Glenn Frey.
0: It is not Glenn Frey. Sorry, so it's an either or, and you'll have a shot at that one again tomorrow here. And we turn our attention to Mark, who is a player. Hey, Mark, how you doing?
5: I'm well, sir. B1 from Salisbury.
0: It is great to hear from you. We have 60 seconds on the clock for you, and we start by asking a John Mellencamp question. Is John Mellencamp a member of the Rock and Roll Hall of Fame?
5: John Mellencamp. I think he is.
0: He is a member of the Rock and Roll Hall of Fame.
3: About Jack and Diane. Another grumpy old man.
0: He and Neil Young should hang out.
3: Oh, yeah. He'll lecture you. My favorite is he'll lecture you at a show.
6: He screams at his audience, and they're like, yes, give me more.
3: Yeah, and then you want them to sing.
0: Yeah. I should start doing this at our comedy shows. Our two guys have this comedy all-star show.
6: Yes.
0: Should just get up there and say, they've ruined college football. Awful. Can you believe they pay these players? Okay. 54 seconds on the clock, Mark. Step number two. Name any member of the band Kiss.
5: Gene Simmons.
0: Gene Simmons is correct. Yes. Okay, we have 51 seconds left on the clock. Third question on the Stairway to Seven. Every Breath You Take by The Police and Billie Jean by Michael Jackson were both number one hits in 1983. But which song, The Police song or the Michael Jackson song, spent more weeks at number one?
5: Wow. Let's go with the King of Pop.
0: It is not the King of Pop. I'm sorry. No, by 1 week, Every Breath You Take. At least had a record at the time, I believe. Every Breath You Take did. But now that's been passed, of course. Mm-hmm. All right. We have time for one more player quickly. It's Keith. Hello, Keith. How are you?
7: Rachel, guys. Good morning. P1 here.
0: It's great to talk to you. Thank you very much for listening. Here's your question. Who sings the song Uptown Girl?
7: Billy Joel.
0: Billy Joel is correct. In what decade was Uptown Girl released? 90s is incorrect, I'm afraid. And that will do it for today's Stairway to Seven. Again, nobody climbed past, what, step four, I believe, today?
3: Yeah, I got five, yeah.
0: Five? That's it.
3: I hope you took your notes.
0: A lot of repeats. I'm so judgmental when people miss the ones we've already asked.
3: Oh, yeah. I love it. I see your face, and you're like, I've asked that one a lot.
6: And you can tell that it's the first time they've heard it, which means they weren't listening.
0: That's right. Think I'm not upset about this? I'm like, come on, people. Does it take too much to go home and study this? You don't have anything else to do.
6: Do your homework.
3: I'm not going to work or anything.
0: I'm not doing anything else. We'll play again tomorrow. Another chance. Two guys.
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9: 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For today, sunny with a high of 86, overnight cloudy skies with a low of 74, and for tomorrow, mostly sunny with a high of 84. 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

0: Stairway to Seven. Now we've got an email about it. Rachel just had it from a very nice person who says, I know most of these answers, but I'm afraid to play because I'll probably win, and then I'll come into the studio and you'll hate me. Yeah.
1: Yeah. Thanks for emailing. Yeah.
2: She gave me an explanation for why, but you didn't let me get to the explanation.
0: What was the explanation?
2: She said she's a middle of the road and not a Trump supporter, and it wouldn't go well.
0: I'm middle of the road. I never talk about that.
2: I feel like we try to be fair. I mean, we say things like live, you know.
0: Oh, well,
2: it's
0: funny.
1: Yeah, I mean, I think that there's, but you know, it's such a weird world now where it's like if you make fun of one side for something, then you're immediately put on the other side.
0: When Dave Akin was unceremoniously let go here, people said they let him go because he's the only conservative and Chris Kelly's so liberal he made him fired. That's the dumbest thing I've ever heard.
1: By the way, you couldn't have found a more liberal member of the show.
0: He was the most liberal member of the show.
1: By far. I remember when that was being said, and I was like, I don't know who you think is
0: You really misread. You really misread that. I mean, he was.
1: That man made it clear.
0: Yes. I don't know. When I read that, I was like, that's the dumbest thing. I mean, that's the most. Come on, yeah. You know? Just out of line, just completely off. Exactly. We have a hero today to talk about. He's a college student. I love seeing this from the younger generation. He's 20 years old, and they are hailing him a hero in Southern California. His name is Luca Opperman. He was driving through the drive-thru at In-N-Out restaurant, and inside there was a woman who turned out to be a 53-year-old woman who was very angry about her order. And she had a weapon of some kind and was starting to attack the employees. So the 20-year-old kid, Luca, literally gets out of his car, jumps through the window, grabs a spatula that is sitting there at the In-N-Out Burger, and duels her with his spatula and says, you better calm down here. And the guy says, you know, I'm not a hero. I just did what I thought was right.
3: I hear, get the F out of there! Like so loud, and if the driver yelled it at the top of his lungs, the driver of the car in front of me, and he's yelling that inside the drive-thru window. But then I realized that there's no staff in the kitchen, like where there's normally a bunch of people cooking, there's nobody there. And he gets out of his car and he jumps through the window and he starts battling this lady with the stick who she had chased, I guess, all the staff into some back room. She was mad that they didn't make her burger fast enough or something. This kid like totally saved the day. So In-N-Out, it would be cool if you give him burgers for life.
0: How about that? I say heroic. BB Shea says
4: performative. Classic performative.
0: Didn't need to do it.
1: Leaning a little BB Shea here.
4: Did not need to happen. Stay in your car. Get your food. Drive home.
0: Stay in your car.
1: I don't know if he would have gotten his food. But it is.
0: Well, the staff was cowering in the corner. Yeah. There's a woman with a stick trying to beat him.
4: Who can't stand up to a 50-year-old woman with a stick, dude?
0: She wasn't that injured.
4: These weak In-N-Out employees.
0: She was pretty weak, too. She was. She had a stick. She was standing at the counter. I think there's video of him.
4: And then he climbed through the window. Yeah.
1: That's performative.
0: Yes, he did. But I said, heroic? Performative. I don't think so.
2: I can tell you what. This would never have happened in a Waffle House.
4: Hell no.
0: Oh, they beat him back.
2: That woman would be dead.
0: Yeah, the woman would be dead.
1: I love seeing there's a Waffle House, and of course, who knows if it's really Waffle House, complaint that goes around where somebody's complaining about one of the Waffle Houses, like, my food was wrong. You know, there was unsanitary in there. And Waffle House responded with, come say it to our faces.
2: No thanks.
4: Any location will do.
0: That's right.
1: And it's true because it's like,
0: well, now that's your thing. Well, what do you expect?
1: Yeah, I've never had it. I've always been quiet in a Waffle House.
0: Well, yeah, you just sit there and take it. That's right.
1: Yeah.
0: One time at Waffle House.
1: And my hash browns are a little.
0: What?
1: I mean, normally they are right out of town.
0: One time I was at Waffle House and I had like home fries. And when I order, I say, can I get a bottle of ketchup? There's no ketchup. And she goes, mm-hmm. And then she didn't bring it.
1: How's everything? Great.
0: Because I said to him, I was sitting with my friend Dustin, we're young, and I said, they didn't bring my ketchup. He goes, easy, man. You just can't have it. There's no ketchup.
2: Just your mouth shut.
0: You just cannot have any ketchup. I was like, what are you talking about? He's like, just no ketchup. You just don't get it. I was like, can I not say? No. He's like, have you seen her? She's like, she had, you know, neck tattoos. And I was like, okay, I'm not going to buy it.
1: When I was working pizza in my early 20s, I mean, on a Friday night, you wouldn't close till 2 in the morning.
0: Mm-hmm.
1: And sometimes I'd go by Waffle House to eat. And I'll never forget, I was in there one night. eating. It was fairly quiet, too. It was just the middle of the week. And the waitress just looks up and she sees somebody coming in. And she's like, nope, nope. And the door opens and she just screams, not tonight, Delonte, not tonight. And he just looked at her and he shut the door and left. And she came back to me and she said, anything else, honey? I'm like, nope.
0: I respect it. Yeah, I respect it.
1: Uh-huh.
0: Not happening. Not happening. Here's the kid on what happened. 20 years old. His name is Luca Opperman. Saved the day at the In-N-Out.
5: And she's banging on the counter with this like baseball bat size stick. And my body was like, you got to get through that drive-thru window.
0: He just did it. He's like, I couldn't even take time to go around to come into the restaurant. He dove through the drive-thru window. He grabbed the spatula. He fought off the 53-year-old squatty woman who had a... That's my description now. That's mine only. I saw the video. We have a squatty 53-year-old with a stick attacking the In-N-Out burger. And she was upset that her burger wasn't done correctly, apparently. So he went after. Also, he added, they said, do you feel like a hero? He's, nah, I'm just doing what's right.
5: Just doing what I can, you know, standing up for Gen Z, you know. Someone's got to put in the work.
1: That's right.
0: No, that's his performative BB phase. Exactly right.
2: I was on his side until just now.
1: Yeah, BB phase is 100% right.
0: Got to stand up for Gen Z. Nobody else is going to do it. I'm going to do it for us. That's right. Anonymous, you're talking about Waffle House. Now, that happened at In-N-Out Burger. Go ahead.
6: So, at Waffle House, get my order, a glass of tea and everything, take a sip of it, and against better judgment, you know, motion the waitress over to say, hey, something's up with y'all's tea. Mm-hmm. This waitress then proceeds to take the cup that I've been drinking out of, take a big old swig of it, and realize that this tea is funky.
0: The waitress herself.
6: It comes to find out that the bucket that they've been putting the tea in is the same bucket they've been putting chopped onions in.
0: Oh, my God. Well, no wonder it tasted so bad. Jeez. That's horrible. That'd throw me off tea. That's onion tea. God, disgusting.
2: And she drank after you. I mean, she believed you.
0: Yeah. Oh, yeah. God.
1: But you heard what he started with, because we're scared of him. He's like, against my better judgment.
0: That's right.
1: Because it is like, once they bring the food, they're like, and we're done.
0: That's right. That's it.
1: Can I get a refill? No? Okay.
0: Jim Gaffigan talks about Waffle House.
7: Now, if you've never been to a Waffle House, just imagine a gas station bathroom that sells waffles. And you've been to a Waffle House. I love Waffle House. And not just because watching someone fry an egg while they're smoking reminds me of my dad. It's the people in there. It's like a white trash convention. Or for me, a family reunion. It's so white trash in there, it makes the IHOP appear international. I've seen a gun 5 times in my life. 3 of them have been in Waffle House. It's definitely a dangerous feel to them, you know. Even the Waffle House sign looks like a ransom note. There's always a letter out. Occasionally it'll be the W, so it'll read Awful House. That's where I'm going to go at 2 a.m. That's when everyone goes. Their slogan should be, it's 2 a.m., still time to make one more bad decision. You go in there, everyone's drunk. You know everyone's drunk in Waffle House because they have pictures of the food on the menu. How drunk do you have to be to not remember what a waffle looks like? You ever go in a Waffle House during the day? That's weird. This place looks familiar. I think I threw up in here. Oh, there it is.
0: That's about right. And you're scared to go in. Coming up here on the Two Guys and Christian, my colleague, Greg Rachel, is now exhibiting the same behavior of my wife, the A-Train. Threw one back at Nick, her fiance, the same way A-Train throws it back at me. We'll tell you what we're talking about next here. Two Guys Named Chris.
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9: 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State Highway Patrol reporting a couple of incidents in Horry County, Burkhill Road at Clay Pond and Highway 501 just north of Highway 31. Roadway construction continues on Bypass 17 between Harrelson Boulevard and Farrell Parkway. 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

0: Welcome back to the Two Guys and Chris show. Here's how Red Rachel's becoming more like my wife. What is it? You bought something.
1: So I was at Aldi buying groceries. Yeah. And if you've never been to Aldi, there is an aisle of stuff that is never necessary. Mm-hmm. And they suck you in. Okay. Mm-hmm. It's decorations.
0: Yep.
1: And I noticed there was a welcome mat for Halloween. And I haven't had a Halloween off in 10 years, like at Halloween night. So I was excited for Halloween this year.
0: It's a Saturday.
1: Yeah.
0: Yeah, right. You can be at home.
2: Yeah.
1: And so I bought the welcome mat that says Happy Halloween.
0: Mm-hmm.
1: And I put it outside my front door, even though I know it's a little early, but I was excited about it. And my fiance was at work when this happened. And then he came home and he said, a nice welcome mat you got there.
0: And how did you respond?
1: $6.
0: That's right.
2: Look at this. It's already starting.
0: Man, that is exact. That's my wife's playbook.
2: Love it.
1: I've never felt that good in my life.
0: This weekend, Friday, she came home from Aldi with like a gold brass pumpkin, like a Thanksgiving type of decoration.
2: Okay.
0: It's what it would look, and she goes, she thought it would look good with our, you know, our brass countertops.
2: Absolutely.
0: Our coffee. You know what I'm talking about.
2: Of course.
0: Baby Shay's seen it. Anyway, sorry, Baby Shay, your mic wasn't on. It's the second time I've done that to you.
3: Yeah. Your countertops are very bright.
2: Well,
3: copper.
0: Thank you.
3: I tried to strip it and sell it, but you were watching me the whole time.
2: I was going to say, they're made of a material you'll never be able to afford.
0: That's right. They're copper. So my wife brought this copper pumpkin in. And she put it down on the counter, and I said, well, that's a nice decoration. $14!
1: Oh.
0: There it is. It's a great feeling. It's a great feeling that she gets.
1: Because you feel like you're being judged a little bit for the purchase.
0: Yep. But I wasn't judging. I thought, now, we're not hosting Thanksgiving this year. We're hosting Christmas, so that won't really.
2: Oh, so you're like, well, who's going to see this?
0: And my first thought was that.
2: Yeah.
0: And she goes, well, I know we're not hosting this year, but I couldn't resist, and it was $14, and we'll be hosting Thanksgiving. We go back and forth. One year it's Thanksgiving, the next year it's Christmas. This is our Christmas year.
2: Now, Rachel, in your relationship, though, who's more the money person? Did you yell at us because you're more the one that says save, save, save,
1: yes,
2: and he spends?
1: Yes. Okay. So normally when he goes to Aldi, I tell him to go because that's he's in his element there. He loves shopping, okay? And he comes home with a bunch of things we don't need. And I let him do it because it's cheap. It's Aldi.
0: Yeah.
1: So then I was like, all right, I'm doing the grocery haul this time. You're working. And I'm always judging him, but I felt it. I was sucked into the aisle. And as soon as I picked that up and put it in the cart, I was like, I have to get out of this aisle because I would have bought the same pumpkin. I saw it.
0: Yes.
2: Yeah. See, apparently there's a method to their madness with that aisle.
1: Mm. Because it's in the middle. It's not like Walmart where it's a different section of the store. You're walking down the grocery aisles and then all of a sudden you encounter all this awesome stuff that you don't need.
0: Exactly. They plan it that way.
1: They know what they're doing.
0: He's right. There's a method to it. I've got only one more day to buy that $1,800 television at Costco.
2: Do it.
0: I want it. I have one more. NFL season opens tomorrow.
3: Perfect timing then.
0: Good timing.
2: Mm-hmm.
0: We need football on a Wednesday night. By God, we have to have it.
2: Yes.
0: We are coming with football.
2: Imagine the ACL snapping in 100 inches.
1: You can see the whole thing.
0: Yes.
2: You'll see it right there.
0: That's what I want.
2: You'll know before the trainers.
0: Thank you. I want to see this. That's exactly right. But the sports dirt that I have here, and this is two people have told me this now, and maybe y'all have heard it. Gene from the gym and Martha, our salesperson from upstairs, both went to UNC, and they're both speculating that Bill Belichick's going to be fired this week. That's the online rumor. I said, why? He finally won a game. They actually won. Why would you fire him now?
2: That was my question. But apparently, I did see where he had a press conference yesterday.
0: Yeah.
2: He was mostly grilled about the general manager or athletic director, whoever's on suspension or something.
0: They finally got rid of him.
2: But I don't really know what that correlates to him and being fired. But yeah, all of a sudden, there's this online swell he's out.
0: I mean, I would have thought that 3 months ago or, you know, after last offseason.
2: Yeah.
0: But now, I mean, they finally won. It's like, let him have a chance now, you know. Let's see it through at the end of the season maybe. But don't fire him now. That's just disarray at that point. JW, you're talking about the 100-inch screen TV. Go ahead.
4: Yeah, if you're an executive member at Costco with the credit card, which, you know, I'm sure you are, you can actually finance it for 3 months, no fees, no interest.
0: Now you're talking. Okay.
2: Okay.
0: I like the sound of that.
2: Split the payments up.
0: Thank you very much, JW.
2: Finally live like I do.
0: That's right.
2: I can't tell you the last time I outright bought anything.
0: I didn't love his tone when he said, I'm sure you are.
1: Which, of course.
0: I am.
2: And he's right, yeah.
0: We're executive members. I have my picture on the back of the card. It is my credit card. That's correct.
2: Yeah.
0: And that 100-inch screen, boy, it's just caught. Last time I was in there, it's calling my
2: beautiful
0: name.
1: Do you, are you wanting somebody to talk you into it or talk you out of it?
0: Out of it.
1: I could talk you out of it.
0: You should. My daughter always said, now we have this rule, would you spend double the price on it? And if the answer is no, don't get it. So would I spend $3,600 on it? No.
2: Still a deal.
3: I don't know.
2: Now.
3: No, it's 100 inches.
0: It is 100 inches.
3: You'd be the envy of the whole neighborhood.
0: I would. You're right.
2: Because they'll see it.
0: Yeah, they'll see it through the whole neighborhood.
1: Well, you know, you got another one going to college.
0: Thank you. Great point.
2: She's more than likely in-state.
0: Okay, well.
3: I mean, hey, yeah, in-state.
1: We don't know that yet.
0: Haven't seen her grades either. Community college.
3: Even better.
2: My father always thanked me.
0: My daughter sometimes will say to me, I just don't know if I want to go to college. And I was like, quit. Quit school. I don't care.
1: Don't go.
2: At this point, it doesn't mean
0: anything. It doesn't mean anything.
1: I didn't learn anything.
0: No, of course. And it doesn't mean you're going to get a great job or anything. So it's like,
2: no.
0: I'm always like, yeah, don't go. I don't care. Don't. She's like, I have to take the SAT on Saturday. I said, why?
2: Why?
0: Don't do it. I'm like the only I'm like the worst father there is. I'm like, yeah, drop out. I told my son after summer, because I was so used to him being around, he's like, well, I'm headed back to Tennessee. I said, drop out.
2: Just stay.
3: Hang out with me.
0: Quit.
2: Yeah.
0: Let's sit around and play video games. Some people do that, right? I thought this was interesting. You texted this. Grand Theft Auto 6, coming in November. It's the only reason Biggie's still living. He wants to see November so he can play Grand Theft Auto 6. But what's the deal? You can stop at 5 strip clubs?
2: This is getting too real.
0: Yeah.
2: They've really... I need to stop learning so much about the game.
0: Mm-hmm.
2: They've made the game too real.
0: Yeah.
2: Because there's so much more involved now with, like, for example, the strip clubs.
0: Yeah.
2: Used to be you could just go to a strip club. Well, to start the game, there's a couple. You're in a main couple.
0: Mm.
2: Well, apparently, if you go to the strip club more than 5 times in the game, it starts affecting your relationship with your girlfriend.
0: Well, you can just live that at home. You don't need a video game for that. You know?
2: No. But people are like, no. Like, this is... And I've read other things.
0: Mm.
2: Like, they're really changing a lot of stuff. You know, with some of the guns and things, and like the cars, you can't just steal anymore.
0: What?
2: Like, well, you can still do the old break the window,
0: but
2: it's going to cause a lot more commotion and people to notice.
0: Yeah.
2: And I mean, they've really updated it to now. And by the way, you're on camera all the time.
0: Well,
2: so like people will tell cops and you'll be a wanted screen. But I read that like even stealing cars, you know, it used to be you could just hijack a car at the corner and speed off. Well, now you're on camera everywhere. They'll immediately know you. And if you really want to break into a car and steal it, you have to use like the things that people actually use, like to boost the signals to unlock the doors.
0: So you have to find a way to do that.
2: God. Yeah. There, to me,
0: too much like real life.
2: Yes.
0: I
2: don't want real life. I don't want that, you know. But you're going to really like this, Chris Kelly. You have to go to the gym.
1: Whoa.
0: That's me and BB Shay.
3: Yes, you do.
0: That's real life also. If you don't go to the gym, you're in trouble.
2: Yeah, you do. You have to go to the gym or your character starts to get fat.
0: Well, Biggie, you're out.
2: This is real life. I don't want real life.
0: You've experienced this, you know.
2: But yeah, no, you have to go to the gym. You can't eat a bunch of junk the whole time. But also, you can't become too obsessed with your body. I mean, it's unbelievable what they've done.
0: It is like just like a virtual reality for real. You're like inside a real thing, only you're allowed, you're committing
2: crime.
0: They
2: said it's very much based on
0: I
2: mean, it's supposed to feel like you're really living this game.
0: What videos have done? I've played Pong in 1982.
1: Very realistic, I have to say.
0: I said to my father, it'll never get better than this. It was a square being hit by two rectangles.
2: And now your video game wife is going to be like, were you at the strip club again?
0: Your video game wife is mad at you.
3: They're worried that it's going to ruin relationships in real life.
0: I don't doubt that.
3: Your character has to like keep up with his girlfriend and like stay in touch and build your relationship.
2: They think guys are really going to become so obsessed that there's a good chance. Like the joke is their girlfriends and wives will leave them. But they say there's a real chance of that because you'll become so obsessed with the video game girlfriend.
0: My God.
2: Oh, and by the way, people are already really like perving out on her.
0: Oh, yeah.
2: One of the things from the, like, they did like 20-minute kind of movie of the game.
0: Mm.
2: And apparently people were freezing because she has great feet, apparently. So, like, your foot fetish people were like.
0: She's not real.
2: Oh, but the foot fetish people were like, oh, yeah.
0: Yeah, yeah.
2: Golly.
0: Well, we were asking, we have this, you know, the lady from Annabelle's. It's an adult novel, adult toy store. And she was in. You were out on Friday, Biggie, but she came in. We talked with her again, and she was talking about these dolls that some of them cost like $3,000 that are so realistic.
2: Yeah. You know?
0: I mean, it's just incredible.
2: Mm-hmm.
0: The world we live in where people are worried that the video game girlfriend is going to get in the way of your real girlfriend in that relationship. It's like, what is happening here?
2: And I keep seeing about how many people are going to take the day off.
0: Oh, well, yeah.
2: I really, if I owned a business, I might be like, I'm just closing.
0: What's the day it's coming out?
2: November 18th.
0: 18th, yeah. 18th.
2: And it's the middle of the week.
0: Yeah.
2: So, and they're like, oh, no, this is, people are really going to.
0: It should come out on a, Friday.
3: You would think.
2: Yeah. Well, and it's, you know, it's a, honestly, it's a digital release only, so people are going to have to download it. So it's going to take hours to download.
0: You know, they should come out the day after Thanksgiving. People have time. They're, some 100%. Some people are off work, unless you work retail. But a lot of people are off work, or, you know, you could do it or the day before Thanksgiving, I guess.
2: And now people are making AI videos of the old characters saying goodbye to each other. I sent one to BB Shea. I said, I'm crying over here.
0: They're not real.
3: It was really sad, though. It was sad.
2: And they're like hugging each other, like 13 years we spent together. And I'm like, oh, my God, I am going to miss Trevor.
0: And now it's Grand Theft Auto 6.
2: And by the way, this isn't even the online portion yet.
0: Mm.
2: This is just the story you're going to be able to play.
0: And do you think, I think I asked BB Shea this once, do you think you're going to get Grand Theft Auto 6, you play it for however long, and at the end of it, might you say, this was not what it was cracked up to be? This is disappointing.
2: 100%.
3: It's always possible.
2: It's possible. Yeah. I am now worried that it's too, I don't want to lead a full other life. And it's like, I don't want to have to go to the gym and spend 20 minutes working out to make sure my character doesn't. I don't want to get in a fight with my girlfriend. Oh, and that suffers.
0: Mm-hmm.
2: I mean, you have to pay attention to each other or the person will leave you. Like, I mean, and it'll send you on a different path on the game.
0: But Biggie, your other life with the gym and the girlfriend and the sex sounds so much better than your real life.
2: I know. But it's also serious. I wanted this game to take me away. I wanted to...
0: Yep.
2: I wanted to crash cars, carjack people, shoot people, rob them.
1: Well, you're still doing all these
0: things.
1: You just have to.
2: You got to be. Well, I don't like that you have to be as crafty. You know, and they said that somebody witnesses now will be like, hey,
0: he did it.
2: He did. That's the guy on the TV. Look at him.
1: But they can't. I mean, they can't release the same game that they did. You know, they can't release five all over again. They have to change it.
0: Yeah, right.
2: Yeah, you can get a new story, but you can still make it like
0: more realistic, though. More realistic. Yeah. And we were talking about televisions a minute ago. And of course, we've talked about flock cameras a few times. There's a new investigation saying that specifically LG smart TVs, this goes back to technology and entertainment as well, the LG OLED models, the televisions will scan your home networks for other devices, including phones and smartwatches, and then gather information about you. I think we've known our TVs are listening to us for a long time. Apparently the LG is the one that will really scan everything and can get like the stuff you've ordered off the internet from your Alexa or whatever it might be. The investigation found the TVs can capture microphone audio while appearing to be turned off. So if you're talking with your wife or whoever about some product and the TV is off, then later you're streaming a show and an ad will pop up for that thing that you're wanting. It's incredible. I mean, it is really. Now, that kind of stuff is pretty invasive. Then I also saw that the streaming services are now more. If you have all of them, you're paying way more now than you were for cable back when you had cable.
2: Oh,
0: the prices go up.
2: Yeah.
0: Mm-hmm. Like only like 4 years ago, if you had all of them, you were paying $90. Now you're paying like $160 if you have Netflix and Peacock and all the rest.
2: The best things to do are still look for the deals that like your wireless carrier will give you something.
1: You get bundles. I mean, you can get almost all bundles of them with Verizon.
2: And like I get free ones because I'm a Walmart Plus member and an Instacart member.
0: But are we screaming about that? I mean, from 4 years ago being $90 to today being $160. For the services, that's like almost double the price in 4 years. You know, that's a big
2: people
0: deal.
2: Aren't screaming. They should be.
0: Oh, yeah.
1: But like aren't. People like me, like I usually pick and choose mine. If I know there's something really good on Netflix, I'll stop paying for Paramount for a while and switch them out.
0: There was a term for that. It's called like cycling. It's called stream cycling.
1: Yeah.
0: Because, you pick for what you want.
1: Sometimes there is nothing on Netflix.
0: Yeah.
1: And other times they'll have a great documentary out that I really want to see.
0: Yeah.
1: Catch up on things and then quit paying for it.
2: It's the classic that there's always something you want to watch on the one you don't have.
0: Yeah.
2: And then you get it and you're like, why am I paying for this? I never watch this.
0: I know. But
2: Netflix is that one for me where I like enough Netflix stuff, but it's so spaced out that I'm like, why am I paying for this?
1: But they say they've cracked down on screen sharing. I don't think they have, because I know somebody whose parents still use all of their services.
0: It's clearly you.
2: Don't say
1: trying
2: anything.
1: To be inconspicuous.
0: Don't say another word. Yeah. Asking for a friend. Yeah, I know somebody.
2: Yeah,
0: but that stream cycling, that's got to be a pain in the butt, you know, to keep on like dropping and adding.
1: But it's really easy to sign back up. It's not that hard because if once you cancel it,
0: yeah,
1: like Netflix every month for
0: they
1: the rest
0: you
1: of your
0: back.
1: Life yeah. will say, would you like to sign back up
0: right.
1: every month?
0: Do you have to? My wife will set reminders in her phone to tell her, all right, end this free trial or end
2: oh,
0: this here.
2: I, my phone is full of those.
0: Kind of that. Lisa, you're talking about cable versus streaming. Now we're paying more for streaming than we were for cable in the first place. Go ahead.
5: You know, not me. We were with one of the dish companies, and ours with no movie channels was over $200 a month. So
0: wow.
5: Even at $160, it's still a bargain.
0: Still a savings, yeah. I think I was paying more than $160, too, when we had
2: wow.
0: we had DirecTV, and I think
2: yeah.
0: we were paying more than that. Yeah.
1: You know, what you have to do with cable is jump companies, just like the streaming
2: oh, yeah.
1: services.
2: Like
1: you,
2: once a year.
1: Two,
2: yeah.
1: Every 2 years, your contract runs out, and they raise your price, you switch to the other one.
0: Thank you, Lisa. I appreciate it. How about cell phones? Do you go back and forth between AT&T and
1: yes.
0: Verizon? You
1: yes,
0: do that
1: every 2 years.
0: Save money. Elizabeth, you're talking about streaming versus cable. Go ahead.
6: Hi. Yes, I just wanted to share. I love Apollo Group TV.
0: Mm-hmm.
6: And I could have up to 5 subscribers, and it's amazing. It's like $138 for a year, and you get everything.
0: Apollo Groove TV. I had not heard of that.
6: Apollo Groove TV.
0: Okay. And that gives you all those yes. services, and it's $138.
6: Everything. I get Netflix. I get Paramount. I get live TV. I get all of the news across the entire country. It is amazing.
0: Wow. Well, I'll look into it for sure. You know, I was talking about NFL Sunday Ticket. Somebody recommended like NFL.tv, and I did look into that. It's like, but it doesn't give you all the games. It gives you
2: yeah.
0: some, and like sometimes you can see them on a tablet, but not on your television. And sometimes it's like the next day's game and
2: yeah.
0: that kind of stuff. I did save money because my wife's a teacher. I think I told you that on the NFL Sunday Ticket.
2: Mm-hmm.
0: They don't publicize that very much, but if you're a nurse, also nurse, teacher,
2: first responders,
0: they all get a pretty good discount. And we did. Our bill went from 400 and something to 200 and something for the whole
1: wow.
0: season of NFL Sunday
2: yeah.
0: Ticket. Yeah. You should get ticket. Watch the Bills games.
1: I can't afford it.
0: I can.
1: I know you can.
2: You got to stop telling them what to do. Goodbye. Very different tactic.
1: You could donate to my charity if
0: oh,
1: you'd
0: yeah.
1: like.
0: I got BB Shea at the most expensive gym in America.
2: Shocking, yeah.
0: What you do.
2: And then you beat him up when he doesn't
0: I know,
2: come
0: he doesn't
2: enough.
0: Go. Oh, you're not here enough.
2: Well, my visits are limited.
0: Yeah, you need to go full. You need
2: yeah.
0: to go. You need to be a full member so you can go all the time.
2: But I don't. I'm fainting.
1: Quit paying your phone bill and start paying for the
0: exactly.
1: gym.
0: I tell you, my nephew was there the other day. He's 15. And it was very, very hard. We were running up hills at a very high rate of speed. And after about 3 minutes, he turned to me and he goes, can I just power walk? And I said, absolutely
2: no.
0: In fact, for that, you have to go faster.
2: You're a Kelly.
3: No, I'm not.
0: I'm not part of your immediate family. I don't care. Move what we're doing. Let's play the Big Money Celebrity Pyramid game. Oh, these are Traveling Man games.
2: Oh, Lord.
0: Today's game is a Traveling Man game.
2: These are tough.
0: They are, and they have a theme to them today. We'll play next. Pick your partner. Do you want Red Rachel or BB Shea or Biggie? I'll try to give you 7 words inside a category. Whoever does best through a couple of rounds is a winner. Next, Two Guys Named Chris.
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8: 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State Highway Patrol reporting a couple of incidents in Horry County, Burkhill Road at Clay Pond and Highway 501 just north of Highway 31. Roadway construction continues on Bypass 17 between Harrelson Boulevard and Farrell Parkway. 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

0: The game is the Big Money Celebrity Pyramid Game. It's you with your partner, either Biggie, Red Rachel, or BB Shay today. These games are written by our P1 listener, The Traveling Man. Usually a tougher game. And there is a theme to it. See if you can pick up. I think you can pick up on
1: okay.
0: it. All right, there is a theme to it. Oh, maybe you've seen it.
2: I've seen it.
0: Oh, you know them. They're definitely a thing. Zach, you can have Biggie, BB Shay, or Rachel be your partner. Who you got?
3: We're taking Biggie.
0: Biggie is the choice today. All right. We have Justin on the line. Justin, you're going to have BB Shay or Red Rachel. Who you got?
4: Got BB Shay.
0: Got BB Shay playing for you today. Both good players. And Dave, Red Rachel will be your partner today.
5: Right on. I'm from McLean, so I hope that that'll rub off.
2: Oh, yeah.
0: There you go. Are you from McLean, so I don't
2: Yes,
0: know.
2: That's where I'm from.
0: I don't wow. know. Look at me. Woo! Yeah!
2: Us and Chris Daughtry.
0: Why would you? Who? What? Yeah. He's from McLean.
1: Once again, proving he only remembers one thing about you.
2: I'm a Bills fan.
1: That okay, I'm going to give him two things. And your fiance is an incredible woman.
2: Okay, two things.
1: Yeah.
2: But that's really about him, not me. Yeah.
0: He must love me. I bet at family gatherers are like, man.
1: Yeah, you're like his ultimate hype guy. And you've met him once that I doubt you remember.
0: I haven't met him.
1: We all have.
2: He's met him twice.
0: I don't know that I've met the man.
6: There he is, the incredible lover himself.
2: I can't wait for trunk or treat.
0: Big Dick Nick, what's up?
1: There's kids present. It's all I know about him.
0: That's Big Dick Nick.
1: I don't know anything else about him.
0: You're not in your costume.
6: Yeah, he is. He's just Big Dick Nick.
0: Take a look.
6: He's walking. That's his costume.
0: That's his costume. I'll see him at trunk or treat. You better believe it. Okay. Rachel is partnered up with Dave. Now, there are six categories. Inside each category are seven words. You have to get them to say those seven words in 30 seconds. Whoever does best here through a couple of rounds is a winner. Here are the categories. Creamy, round, heavy, retired, tall, and heavyweight. All right. If you know, you know on these categories. Biggie, you and Zach go first. So, Biggie, you can be the first to select a category. What would you like?
1: I guess I'll take heavy.
0: I think you should. Heavy. All right. These are things that cannot be lifted by one man.
1: Oh, jeez.
0: Things that cannot be lifted by one man. So they're just basically heavy things. Zach, are you ready for that?
3: Yep, let's go.
0: Okay, he's got 30 seconds. If he makes a mistake, you'll hear this cuckoo and have to move to the next. On your mark. Get set. Go.
1: You live in this?
3: House.
1: Yes. This is in your yard. It has leaves on it, branches.
3: Tree.
1: Yes. This is rides on rails. Amtrak. Tree. Yes. This flies in the sky with propellers.
3: Airplane.
1: Nope. The
3: Helicopter.
1: Other. Yes. This goes below the surface. It's like a vehicle. Nope. This below water, I should say, like in the ocean.
3: Oh.
1: Pass. Okay. This is moves dirt. It's real big.
3: Excavator.
1: No. Easy.
0: Bulldozer. And you were so close. Submarine.
1: Submarine.
0: Not subway, but submarine. That's the one that tripped you up. You got four out of the seven. So we'll see how that stands up. And we go next to Justin and BB Shay. BB Shay, you can have creamy, round, retired, tall, or heavyweight.
7: Let's go with round.
0: Round. I see how this is going. All right. These are things that are round but not spherical. Again,
1: it's a real detailed category.
0: These are things that are round but not spherical. You will not find a ball.
7: Okay.
0: You will find
1: this is the most intense game ever of Pyramid.
0: These are round but not spherical. You have 30 seconds for Justin. On your mark, get set, go.
7: This is what you use to tighten a shirt.
3: A button.
7: Yes, you put your drink on this so it doesn't bleed.
3: Keister.
7: Yes, this is what you throw in a park. It's round.
3: Frisbee.
7: Yes, this is what you eat off of.
3: Spoon.
7: No, you
3: or
7: put
3: plate.
7: The. Yes, this is your breakfast, not a waffle, but a.
3: Pancake.
7: Yes, a silver dollar is a, not money, but, or paper, but.

0: as the score here. And Dave and Red Rachel go next. Rachel, you can have creamy, retired, tall, or heavyweight.
1: I guess I'm going creamy.
0: I see what you're doing here. All right. These are foods that are creamy or smooth. These are foods that are creamy or smooth. That makes sense, Dave?
2: I think so.
0: Good luck to you. 30 seconds here. Foods that are creamy and or smooth. On your mark, get set, go.
1: It can be crunchy or smooth. It goes on toast. People are allergic to it.
2: Peanut butter.
1: Yes, this is a yellow fruit. You peel it.
2: Orange.
1: Yellow.
2: Lemon.
1: You peel it. Lemon. Monkeys.
2: Grapefruit.
1: Skip it. Okay. You put this on toast.
2: Butter.
1: Yes. This is a dairy. It can be Greek.
2: Milk.
1: Yogurt. Yes. This is a dessert. It's kind of the same consistency.
0: Oh, pudding. But the one that really threw you was banana. He must not have heard you say monkeys.
3: No.
4: It could have been anything, honestly.
3: Yeah.
0: Yeah, that's right.
4: Yeah. I thought it was lemon, too.
0: Well, but I guess creamy,
4: I'm being sarcastic. That was terrible.
0: Okay.
1: I said yellow, I was wondering
0: about that.
3: Wow.
0: Sorry, yeah.
3: BB Shea's really in touch.
0: Yeah, you are. That's true. 6-4-3, and that means that Dave and Rachel will go first this time around. So we're into round two here. And Dave, you are trailing now by 3 points. You can have retired, tall, or heavyweight. Which would you like, Dave?
2: Let's go tall. And I'm sorry, Ray Rachel, for being a retard on that.
0: No, we don't say a lot of those words. And
3: we don't say sorry.
1: I think that was the only one we had a problem with.
0: There's a lot of things there that I don't say.
3: Careful, there's a category that sounds like that. I'll take retarded. That's retired. Oh.
0: Thank God Dave didn't choose that.
3: Yeah.
0: I'll take retarded.
3: It should be a good category. No.
0: It's retired. Okay. Tall. He's chosen tall. All right. These are animals that are normally taller than Chris Kelly.
1: Normally.
0: Traveling man.
3: Good Lord. How high was he when he did these categories? This is round. It's not spherical. What?
0: Okay. These are animals that are normally taller than Chris Kelly. Dave, are you ready?
2: I guess.
0: 30 seconds here. On your mark. Get set. Go.
1: Long neck. Long tongue.
2: Giraffe.
1: Yes, this is, they say nay, they eat hay. You ride them.
2: Jackass horses.
1: Yes, this is a big gray animal with a trunk. Yes, this has humps on it.
2: It's a camel.
1: Yes, this is, you see a lot of them up north. They're really big. They have antlers.
2: Moose.
1: Yes, this is a big bird. Not an emu, but a...
2: Buzzard. Oh, ostrich.
1: Yes, this is a... You see it at the North Pole... It's
0: polar bear. Oh, right after the buzzer. Yeah. But good game there. Good okay. Comeback. 9 is what you got there. I didn't care for that. It was all about me. Jackass. Yeah.
3: All right, that's enough.
0: We all know what you're doing now, yeah. Dave. A 9, though, so that puts him ahead by 3 points. He's going to have to cross his fingers here and hope Zach and Biggie get to go next. Now, you guys could get a perfect 7 and make this a real game. Zach, you can have retired or heavyweight. Which would you like?
5: Heavyweight.
0: This is for our attorney, Lisa Lanier. She's higher or heavy. That was the one I was like, what? Oh, yeah. Higher or heavyweight. Okay. These are words that a lawyer might use. Are you ready, Zach?
5: I'm ready.
0: 30 seconds on the clock for you. On your mark. Get set. Go.
3: This is the person in charge of the proceedings.
5: Judge.
3: Yes. This is, you call these to the stand to give their account, what they saw.
5: Witness.
3: Yes. This is the 12 people who decide everything.
5: Jury.
3: Yes. This is when you're, you don't want it said, you yell this word. Attorneys yell this.
5: Objection.
3: Yes. This is not the plaintiff, the other person.
5: Defendant.
3: Yes. This is when they read the final results, they're giving the
5: verdict.
3: Yes. This is the cop that's in the courtroom.
0: Oh, bailiff at the just after the buzzer. 6. Yeah. He was that close. Got 6 out of 7, and that's a 10. And I apologize, Biggie. I know what you're looking at.
3: I know. Some retard wrote Wittis.
0: No. I've told you the N on my computer does not type.

0: and it says Wittis.
1: I see retard.
0: I should have given you an extra 3 seconds. I just noticed it's going. Oh my God! It says Wittis. I am so hyper vigilant to that because I have to go back and type the N over and over and over again. And no N word jokes either. No cracks about that. What was your theory there? It's because I've typed the word no so many times.
1: Hey, can you no? Would you like to no?
0: That's right. All right, the very last category goes to Justin and BB Shea. You are trailing by 4 points, so four ties it and five wins it. You can go for a perfecto here as well. Retired. Name these common things people do after they retire. Mm. These are things people often do after they retire. Justin, are you ready?
2: I'm ready.
0: Four ties the game and five wins the game. BB Shea will have the 30 seconds on the clock. BB Shea, on your mark, get set, go.
1: This is what you do at night. You're not awake, you are.
2: Sleep.
1: Yes, this is what you take a rod and go out to a lake, you are.
2: Fishing.
1: Yes, this is what you do to a book.
2: Read it.
1: Yes, when you go around the world on an airplane, you are.
2: Traveling.
1: Yes, when you plant things and maintain them.
2: Gardening.
1: When you go up a mountain with poles and stuff.
2: Climbing.
1: No, when you blank up
2: Skiing.
1: A mountain. No.
2: Hiking.
1: Yeah. Yes. When you donate your time, but you don't get paid, you.
0: Ooh, right on the right. Yeah. After the fact, but a great score there.
1: Yeah.
0: That's a 12. 12 to 9 to 10. 12 to 10 to 9 is the final there. You're dialed in, BB Shea.
1: Yeah.
0: You're dialed in. Look at you. Good gets, too, Justin. Got a little bit hung up on hiking, but got it. And then volunteer was this close. Our recently retired friend, I don't think, does any of this.
3: No. Maybe read?
0: He might read.
4: He reads a lot.
0: He walks around, but I wouldn't call it a hike.
4: No.
0: Man, Diesel's gotten into hiking. He said to me, you want to go on a long hike?
3: No.
0: No, I said no.
4: Oh, no.
3: Don't get pulled into that.
0: I'm worried.
4: Oh, this is how it starts, though. You'll be on the app trail before we know it.
0: I told the A-Train I'd like to do the app trail when I retire, and she said, that's it. I'm leaving you if you do that. I'm not doing it. I know. That's it. Coming up here, two guys named Christian. Boy, I'll tell you something. It's at this date in history, two incredible things in the sport of baseball happened on this date. One 28 years ago, one 41 years ago. And then television history. I would say one of the biggest television stars of all time became a star 40 years ago today.
4: Okay.
0: That's next. Two guys.
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0: the player on the celebrity pyramid get used to a word that is out of favor right now. I had a friend of mine tell me that once. We were on a trip and we were in a golf cart, and I was inebriated. And I couldn't get the golf cart going. And he's like, what are you, some kind of retard? And I said, I said, you can't say that. I said, you cannot say that word. He goes, I just did. I called you a retard. And I said, you can't say it. And he goes, I said it the right way, the proper pronunciation, retard. I was like, you cannot stop.
1: It's from The Hangover.
0: It is from The Hangover. And I was like, I've seen the movie. You cannot say that.
1: That doesn't make it okay.
0: I said, I feel very dirty. And he's like, why? I'm the one saying it. And he just said it over and over. And I was like, you've got to be quiet.
1: Stop.
0: You've got to stop right now. But apparently, as Biggie just pointed out, it's coming back into favor in some circles.
2: It is making a big comeback.
0: I don't love it.
3: It's bizarre, but Rachel's right. You do see it, and I'm shocked.
0: I don't like it, but obviously it was used in just right there in casual conversations. We're playing the game.
3: Yeah.
0: He called himself that. I'll let BB Shea be the judge here. Which is the bigger moment? Baseball. Mm-hmm. All right? Baseball. 41 years ago today, Pete Rose breaks Ty Cobb all-time hit record.
4: He levels the bat a couple of times. Shao kicks and he fires. Rose swings.
5: There it is! There it is! Get out! Get out! All right! Hit number 4192.
0: I have to take a moment to chastise the color commentator there who stepped all over the play-by-play man again. You hear that?
1: Again.
0: There it is! There it is! There it is! Shut up. Up. That other guy is the guy that's calling the action here.
4: He levels the bat a couple of times. Shao kicks and he fires. Rose swings.
5: There it is! There it is! Get out! Get out! All right!
0: He robbed him. He robbed him of what could have been a great call.
4: 91-92.
0: There. That was 41 years ago today, 1985. He broke Cobb's career record, hits record. At the time, people thought he tied it, but they accidentally double counted one of Cobb's previous games, so they knew that he had broken the record at that time. By the way, great factoid about Pete Rose, I didn't find out until years later. Every single inning of that game, he wore a different uniform. So the one where he got the hit went to the Hall of Fame, but he was able to sell every single uniform other than that, sign it, and say, this is the game-worn jersey when I hit this.
1: Look at that. Pete Rose always thinking ahead.
2: Mm-hmm.
0: Always.
1: Yeah.
0: Okay, which is a bigger deal, that or 28 years ago today, Mark McGwire of the Cardinals broke Roger Maris's home run record when he hit number 62.
6: Well, everybody has thrown this big party, and here comes the man of the hour, Mark McGwire, who is 0-for-1 tonight, his second at bat here in the fourth. McGwire looks on, wondering if this is the at-bat. Tuesday, September 8th, that Mark McGwire moves one place in front of Roger Maris. Down the left field line. Is it enough? Gone! There it is! 62! Touch first, Mark. You are the new single-season home run king.
0: Now, you hear the difference in this broadcast? They let it breathe. Listen to him.
1: Yes.
0: Only one guy, Joe Buck. Don't need the audio. Don't need the video. It's all there. You just watch the moment. That went on for a while. And then I'm sure Tim McCarver, pro that he was, said something. We don't even hear him. Brilliant. Which is the bigger moment?
7: Well, both are tainted.
0: Exactly. What a great point.
1: Yeah.
0: Neither in the Hall of Fame.
1: Look how dirty baseball is.
0: Exactly. Both of these huge moments are tainted.
1: It's arguably two of the biggest ever.
0: Absolutely. Yeah. The Pete Rosling was enormous.
7: Yeah. And Mark McGwire's 62nd home run was such a letdown. Barely got over the wall.
0: I know.
7: Yeah.
0: It just was like a line drive. I know. Like,
1: God, I watched it. I mean, tuned in and they cut in.
0: Yep.
1: You know, they would cut in for his at-bats.
0: I think McGwire's is a bigger deal because I think it saved baseball. Baseball had a strike in 1994, and in 98, and it struggled at right after it came back. Then in 98, it was that home run chase between McGwire and Sammy Sosa. And McGwire got there first. And they were playing the Cubs. So Sosa was on the field. Mm-hmm. And they hugged each other when it was done. And everybody watched it. Huge.
7: I would say at the time, the home run, it's since been broken.
0: Yes, it has.
7: And nobody's even close to getting Pete Rose's record.
0: And look at this, too. Look how tainted it is. Rose not in the Hall of Fame. We know he was a gambler. We know this. McGwire not in the Hall of Fame because we know he was doing steroids. The guy that broke his record, Barry Bonds. Not in the Hall of Fame. Mm-hmm. It's tainted. That is a tainted sport. I mean, look at all these. I mean, these are huge moments in our sport, and it's messed up, you know? Which is the more I think the more impressive record is the hits.
7: I think so too.
0: No, that's incredible.
7: I mean, because it's by a landslide from anyone else.
0: Oh yeah. You know, if Ichiro had started in the U.S., he could have gotten close.
7: Yeah.
0: I think somebody I was watching the other day, the Phillies were playing the Braves. Somebody for the Braves, Olson, is that he's like 1,200 games short of Cal Ripken's record.
7: Hmm.
0: And I looked it up because they talked to him about it. He's like, well, you know, nobody's even close. And he's like, I'll never get that. And they're like, are you sure? Because he's 1,200 short. He's 32. If he played 8 more seasons every game, he could get there.
3: That's a long ways.
0: And he'd be 40, and he probably is going to have a lack of production. They'll send him down.
3: I was going to say, that's just
7: But people care. I mean, Cal Ripken was a perennial all-star who broke the record.
0: Yeah. If Olson's pretty good.
3: Yeah, but I don't think he has the name recognition.
0: Oh, he does. But if he got within a season of that record, I do think you'd hear a lot about him.
7: I'm sure,
0: It's kind of like guy, is it Bam Adebayo who broke Kobe's?
7: Uh-huh.
0: Nobody cares. Because it's like Kobe, you know? Mm-hmm. Yeah, exactly. TV now. That's sports. TV. 60 years ago today, Star Trek premiered on television.
3: Ah, yes.
0: Big deal.
3: Oh, that's why it's Star Trek Day.
8: Space.
0: Today is Star Trek Day.
8: Final Frontier.
0: September 8th, 1969. That's not 60 years ago. Oh, I'm sorry. It was canceled in 1969. It started September the 8th, 1966. 3 years is what it made it.
8: To seek out new life, a new civilization.
0: You a fan? You a Trekkie?
2: No, never seen it.
0: Me neither. I've
3: watched on and off. I like the newer movies.
0: Yeah.
3: I've never watched much of the shows, though.
0: It says groundbreaking and fantastic. Yeah. I never was into it either.
3: First interracial kiss?
0: Yes.
3: Yeah.
0: Correct. Who was the Sulu?
3: And no, I thought it was Shatner's character.
0: Yeah, but Sulu is well. I don't know who he kissed. Isn't there a character named Sulu who is like?
3: So.
0: Yeah, I think that's who he kissed. Here's the. This is a TV note. Who became a celebrity 40 years ago today made their first appearance on national television, 1986. Huge name. One of the biggest television stars of all time. I will say that without question. What do you think?
2: Who do I think?
0: Yes.
2: You
0: don't know. B.B. Shea, you'll never get it.
7: Oprah.
0: Yes.
3: Wow. My God.
0: It is Oprah. Oprah Winfrey's show went from being local in Baltimore to national 40 years ago today.
7: A brand new car!
0: A foolish
2: out of
0: thing.
2: All of the pieces of audio you could have pulled?
0: Yeah. Well, you know, I was debating this morning. I was going to go between that or when Joan Rivers called her fat. But I went with I thought it was nicer of me to do
7: that. Brand new car!
0: You know,
3: and frankly, later on in her career, that is kind of what
0: she's
3: became
0: known for. You get a car, get a car.
3: Especially Christmas time was like Oprah's. People fought to try to be in her audience for the Day of Giving or whatever.
0: The favorite things.
3: Favorite things. That's everyone got a favorite thing, and most times it ended with a car.
0: Yep. Well, after she gave away all those cars, she. That day, though, she just gave away cars to everybody. I mean, car. You know, the with Ellen, she did it. Like one better. She had like the 12 days of Christmas and people camped out to get those tickets too. And she's giving stuff away. And they gave away a ton of stuff. That changed the game. Oprah's very impressive. Biggest TV stars. When I think of those, I think Oprah and Johnny Carson are like the biggest TV stars ever.
3: And Oprah still does some stuff.
0: She has her own network. Yeah. You know, she has her own network.
3: And she does some interviews.
0: Who else? They're a huge. Barbara Walters is a huge TV.
7: I can think of other late night people like
0: Letterman.
7: I mean, Jimmy Fallon at this point is humongous, but Oprah was just in her own stratosphere.
0: Oh, she was,
7: Like everybody watched Oprah.
0: Yeah. But Fallon and those guys will never have the impact Carson had because you can watch so much else. Mm-hmm. You know, Carson was everybody
7: and
0: watched
7: I think that's the same thing with Oprah. She had such a captive audience every day.
0: I agree. It's timing. You know, there never will be another late night guy that.
3: Well, and Oprah felt real because she battled weight.
0: Yeah.
3: I mean, she battled weight forever, which felt, you know, people really resonated with that.
2: She's very lovable. I mean, now everybody, even Oprah, everybody gets involved in politics now, you know.
3: Yeah.
0: Well, I'll play the Joan Rivers then. Oprah was on.
3: No one asked for it.
0: You mentioned weight.
3: Yeah, don't wave at me and say, oh, well, I know you asked for it.
0: I'm going to play for you. I'm glad you're here for this. Oprah was on with Joan Rivers. Joan was guest hosting The Tonight Show, And Oprah was battling her weight, you know.
9: If you went into beauty contest, they'd tell me you're a beauty contest winner.
10: Yeah, I'm 50 pounds ago.
9: So how'd you gain the weight?
10: I ate a lot.
9: No. You said 50 pounds. You shouldn't let that happen to you. Very pretty.
10: You know what?
9: No, I don't want to hear.
10: Let me tell you this.
9: You're a pretty girl and you're single. You must lose the weight.
10: I'm going to. You know what? We are now AM Chicago. In Chicago, we're starting a diet with Oprah.
9: Great.
10: Yes. I saw Nell Carter on here last night who'd lost.
9: Yes, but you couldn't tell. She's still very chubby. She should lose more.
10: Don't you think? Don't you think she should lose more?
9: Well, I think, yeah. Well, see, people go, oh, are not people that help friends at diet. You must tell a friend the truth. You must say you are still a pig. Lose more weight.
0: That's our tribute to Oprah Winfrey. Wow. 40 years ago today.
2: Back in those days, you could still throw around the R word.
0: Sure, oh, and the weight.
3: Yeah, and Joan Rivers
0: is so fat.
3: Yep. She was, I can't help but think when she passed from a body for a plastic surgery procedure, some people weren't a little like,
0: Yeah, right.
3: She said a lot of horrible things to people.
0: That was her stick. She said, oh, you're fat. Yeah. To Oprah.
3: Nell Carter, that beast.
0: She's lost a bunch of weight.
3: She was more.
2: Not enough.
0: Jeez. We're back tomorrow. We're trying to lose weight in here. We're getting shredded by Christmas.
7: Locked in.
0: We're locked in until the end of the year. We know that. You've got a wedding coming up.
2: Are you saying I need to get shredded too?
0: No, I'm saying you look great for now.
2: Okay.
3: For now.
0: When will it end?
2: All right, Joan.
0: Tomorrow, two guys.
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1: Well, how are we supposed to concentrate at school anyway? 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

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Josie, and I hope that you had a great 3-day weekend. Just remember, it's Tuesday, not Monday, although feels like a Monday.

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See, forget fancy cars and big houses. This is the kind of crap I would spend money on if I was a gazillionaire. Like Ed Sheeran, the singer admits he spends his money on collecting iconic movie props, including Rufio's sword from Hook, the Jumanji board game from the original film, and the infamous nipple suits worn by George Clooney and Chris O'Donnell in Batman and Robin in 1997. 96.1 KZQ.

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This Friday, it's the 25th anniversary of the 9/11 attacks. It's also the 14th annual 9/11 Memorial Ride at Myrtle Beach Harley-Davidson. Registration kicking off at 9. The ride's at noon. 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

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We're hearing it had to do with an incident on a flight where he was participating in an inappropriate chat room. 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

everybody having babies in their 40s. You had Natalie Portman, you got Anne Hathaway, and now 40-year-old singer Ciara says she and NFL player Russell Wilson expecting baby number 4 together. 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

Goo Goo Dolls, Iris, 96.1 KZQ learned a fun fact this weekend that, you know, of course, that movie written for the 1998 movie City of Angels. But there is no mention of an Iris in that film. In fact, that song was named after country folk singer-songwriter Iris DeMent, just because Johnny Resnick liked the name.

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And if I gotta feel old, you gotta feel old. Do you know that Steve Irwin, the Croc Hunter, has been gone for 20 years this week? 20 years.

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Susie's not so much on cooking, so we're just warming up some leftovers from the 90s and 2000s for lunch. 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

Pretty cool story. Actor Sandra Bullock says that a recently released video from the Pentagon backs up her claim that she witnessed UFOs when she was filming a movie in St. Martin in 1997. She said, "I'm so happy the government's finally corroborated my story, so I no longer feel like an insane person." 96.1 KZQ, Attack of the Way Back.

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And FYI, putting an Alka-Seltzer in your mouth and then running around the Circle K screaming, "The virus is mutated!" is not funny, apparently. 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

96.1 KZQ. What are the happiest and unhappiest states in the United States? Well, number one, Hawaii. It's hard to be miserable when you live in Hawaii. Followed by New Jersey, then Utah. North Carolina, number 14. South Carolina, number 15. The least happy state, West Virginia. Followed by Louisiana and Arkansas.

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4: Where is everybody?
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4: You have a pool?
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4: What? How'd it get there?
3: I don't know, sharks. How do they usually get in pools?
5: They don't.
3: Maybe a Sharknado? I don't know. But don't feed him. We're trying to get rid of him.
4: Hey, everybody. Hi.
6: I don't see any shark.
3: It's in there, Glenn. Don't piss him off, okay?
6: Oops, my foot is in the water.
3: Glenn, don't play around.
6: Oh, gosh. I hope I don't get eaten by a shark.
3: Come on, Glenn. No way that's covered in my renter's insurance.
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3: You're right.
1: Who wants Glenn's car? 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
3: 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You know, what do I need sperm for?
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1: My Pa was just agreeing with
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I was waiting for that little scream from the Foo Fighters before I start talking. It's the anticipation. Anyway, I'm Josie. I gotta go. I hope you have a great rest of your Tuesday. 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

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I just never wear white. I mean, it gets dirty.

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Evanescence Afterlife, 96.1 KZQ, the Grand Strand's Rock and Alternative. I'm Beth, and how was your Labor Day weekend? Hopefully it was pretty decent, and this Thursday, you're going to have a good time because we have free tickets. We're going to try to send you to the Strokes Reality Awakes North America Tour. That's next Thursday, Trillion Amphitheater in Charlotte. So listen all day this Thursday if you want to win those tickets, KZQ.

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If you had to guess, what do you think the most popular sandwich is for 2026? I would say peanut butter and jelly because it's cheap and easy to make. But no, it's actually grilled cheese sandwiches, followed by hamburger and fries. I would have never put a hamburger on that list. I mean, I know it is meat between two buns, but I don't think sandwich.

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Dexter and the Moon Rocks freaking out. 96.1 KZQ. I'm Beth, and I am literally freaking out because I'm so sick and tired of the recalls. Walmart has just recalled their frozen berries. So if you get the Great Value Organic Triple Berry Blend, which contains strawberries, blackberries, and blueberries, you should probably send it on back because it's been recalled for E. coli contamination. Not another one.

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2: 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Watch out for slight volume on 501 near CCU due to construction. Otherwise, traffic's free and clear. 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
4: 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Watch out for slight volume on 501 due to construction near CCU. 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

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Got a few shows coming up. Stain, Seether, Hoobastank, and Hinder this Friday in Raleigh. 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
1: 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A team of researchers just won a Nobel Prize for finding out that cockroach milk has triple the energy of dairy milk. Yeah, I'll pass. 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
2: 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Also, 501 heading towards Conway near CCU due to construction. 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

Sublime Until the Sun Explodes, 96.1 KZQ. A brand new list of the most followed people on Instagram for 2026 just got released. We always knew that Cristiano Ronaldo, the famous football slash soccer player, has always been number one. But now, number two, we got Lionel Messi. So I guess soccer's taking over. Not one NFL player on the top 10.

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Joyce Manor. I used to go to this bar, and you know where you should go. Big Chill Island House in North Myrtle Beach, Barefoot Landing. 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

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It's off their Alienation album, 96.1 KZQ, and Myrtle Beach has done it again. 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

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I'm Beth, and you can tell Halloween season is here, not just because of the pumpkin spice, but Practical Magic 2 opens in theaters on Friday.

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Evanescence Afterlife, 96.1 KZQ. It is official. The Mr. T documentary is out on Netflix today. You know, the one where he said it was garbage and it didn't portray him properly. Untold Mr. T, I Pity the Fool. That's what I'm watching tonight. It sounds like a good one. KZQ.

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We will be at the 14th annual 9/11 Memorial Ride. That's at Myrtle Beach, Harley Davidson, and registration kicks off at 9 a.m. There will be an after party at Callie Baker's. 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
5: 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Robert Grissom Parkway between Highway 17 Bypass and the Intercoastal Waterway, heading towards Carolina Forest. Mount Zion Road near Punk Road. 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

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If you haven't won tickets in a while, I suggest you listen to Free Ticket Thursday. We got tickets for the Strokes. They're going to Trillium Amphitheater in Charlotte next Thursday. You can listen all day this Thursday to win. 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I'm Beth out of here. Have a great night. I'll talk to you again tomorrow, 3 KZQ.

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1: I walked over to the Barnes & Noble.
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